0: XYZ with Eric Zachary. Almost the weekend.
1: Woohoo!
0: Almost the final weekend of September?
2: No.
0: There's one more, but
1: in the way that there's 4 weekends in a month, all right, typically.
0: This is a perfect transition. Audrey's taking some time off from the show, not because she's been talking back, but because
1: no, they let me stick around.
0: Yeah, she's taking a road trip, so today's your last day fully on the show for the next week.
1: Yes,
0: you will be checking in. I don't know to what extent.
1: I mean, it's,
0: I would like to be very clear on the record. I've told you could take as much time off as you want. You could just be off the whole time. You said I think there's going to be a lot of downtime, and you're going to go a little crazy, and you want to call in a few times. So we'll check in primarily to make sure you're not getting like kidnapped or lost.
1: I feel like
0: in the
1: I'm
0: going to
1: get there. Apparently there's a lot of bears where I'm going.
2: Oh God.
0: How does that conversation even come up? It's like, hey, did you pack your mace?
1: Man. Just like raccoons there. I can't
0: think of a single place I've ever been where I have to worry about running into a bear.
2: Yeah. But I mean, like, we don't go outdoors.
0: No, I'm a delicate man.
2: Exactly.
0: All right.
2: Exactly.
0: Audrey is here today.
1: Yeah.
0: And hopefully next week.
2: I'm worried. No bears. I'm scared.
1: Aww.
0: XYZ with Eric Zachary.

0: American Idol is moving its production from Hollywood, which was kind of a whole key component of the show, is you're going to Hollywood,
1: yeah,
0: to Georgia. They're going to Atlanta. Now, from a purely production standpoint, I understand this. It's a lot cheaper. There's a lot of studios in Atlanta, a lot more tax credits.
1: Uh-huh.
0: Yeah. Ryan Seacrest is from the Atlanta area, mm-hmm, so I understand that, but you're going to Atlanta. It doesn't have the same golden ticket ring to it.
1: When right. you say productions, you mean like the whole thing?
0: Like filming, like crews,
2: the studio,
1: wow,
2: the
0: unions. It's
1: okay.
0: A lot cheaper. Most movies aren't filmed in Atlanta now.
1: Yeah, yeah.
0: That's why.
1: For sure. I mean, I know that like a lot is moving out of LA right now. And,
0: yeah, because yeah. California is doing very little to save that industry.
1: Yeah.
0: But yeah, so they're moving production. American Idol, this will be season 25.
1: Yep.
2: Wow.
0: Which I didn't realize we're still going, but
2: I think American Idol does a good job at like making stars out of like people struggling. I think mm-hmm. the aspect of like, oh, we got to make it super heartfelt is mm-hmm. something they do better than,
0: yeah,
2: I don't know, like the Mass X Factors or Matt.
1: Yeah.
2: Oh, God.
0: I agree with you. I think I've always felt this way. But even after American Idol kind of lost its initial glory, like
1: yeah.
0: no one named the season 14 American Idol.
1: Sure.
0: Like no one knows. Right.
2: Right, right.
0: Last one I remember is like Ruben Studdard. Right.
2: Dude, I loved Ruben Studdard.
0: That all said, I think those first 2 weeks still kind of catch a lot of like, anyone in America's like can make it and get that initial stardom and
1: yeah,
0: fame.
1: Yeah, for sure.
0: We know a lot of people in the music industry that have auditioned or done the first mm-hmm. couple rounds
2: yeah.
0: for American
2: yeah.
0: Idol. But yeah, just after they go to Hollywood, or in this case, when they go to Atlanta,
1: yeah.
0: I feel like no one, I'm not going to say no one, obviously it's still on the air, but like the average busy person isn't watching American
1: yeah.
0: Idol.
2: Is the first like round or like the first episode of a season still where you get like characters like William Hung, remember, like she bangs.
0: I think they stopped doing that because they caught a lot of like the cancel culture of like,
2: oh,
0: you're making
2: okay.
0: fun of people.
1: Yeah, right.
2: I enjoyed that
0: they
2: stuff.
0: Made it too nice.
2: Yeah,
0: but
2: yeah.
0: I get it.
2: It's
1: I mean,
2: sign
1: I feel
2: of the
1: like
2: times.
1: That's part of the reason why everybody watched the first 2 weeks.
2: Yeah,
1: was
2: yeah,
1: to, like,
2: exactly.
1: See the people,
0: I mean,
1: you know?
0: Paula Abdul and Simon Cowell used to team up and call people ugly to their face.
2: Yeah, yeah.
1: I mean,
2: it was
1: that,
2: great.
1: That cruelty was a lot.
0: Okay.
1: I
2: loved
1: like
2: it.
0: Gen Z versus millennial right
2: yeah,
0: here.
2: Yeah, no, seriously.
0: American Idol's going to Atlanta. Your XYZ ENT Entertainment Report, all brought to you by O'Reilly Auto Parts.
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12: 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They're classics.

0: You can officially start sending your letters to Santa. We are 99 days away from Christmas.
1: The USPS.
0: Yeah, USPS has officially opened up the address that your children can send letters to Santa. I think sending letters to Santa is probably almost more magical as a kid now because kids don't understand what letters are. Oh, so it kind of has like this,
1: 100%.
0: Like, it's like, why can't I just email him or like send him a reel?
1: I don't think they email either.
0: Okay. All right. Just really
2: well,
0: calling me out.
2: The elves, they prefer the letters.
0: Yeah.
2: It's the process.
0: It's a program that USPS has been doing since 1912, 114 years.
1: Wow.
0: I did not know this, and I don't want to get into too many of the details for, you know, the parents out there, but it's a really cool program. Look it up, usoperationsanta.com.
2: Okay.
0: If you want to be a helper elf, let's put it that way, and help make some wishes come true, you can do that. And that's kind of what this is all is for. But it's the destination is 123 Elf Way in North Pole, and the zip code is 88888.
2: You're okay.

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0: XYZ Throwback is coming up next. Jordan and I going head-to-head, trying to figure out what year these three songs all have in common. What year did they all come out? A little bit of controversy last week when Audrey decided to pick a song that was re-released and being like, well, that's when it came out, this version. And I was like, no, we're going by when songs were actually first heard by the public.
1: Okay, well, this week I decided to choose songs that came out the year before they were popular. So
0: that's fine. That's fine. I mean, as long as it's when it came out. You didn't do it when they're popular, right?
2: Right, right.
0: Just checking. Okay.
2: When they were released.
0: All right, so Audrey picks the songs. Jordan and I are playing for you at home. Multiple choice. We have the songs coming up next. Little sample sizes so we can hear them, get those memories back. But three songs, what year did they come out? XYZ Throwback's coming up in just a few.

0: XYZ throwback. What year did these three songs that we're about to hear come out? Jordan and I going head to head, trying to guess. We can lock in an answer after hearing the first song, or you can wait till hearing all three.
1: Yep. Yeah.
0: First one to guess the correct year wins. Audrey selected the songs. You're playing for yourself at home. Jordan and I are trying to give you some hints, but we're probably going to be wrong. So maybe whatever year we pick, don't.
2: Yeah.
0: Song number one. Here we go.
3: Oh my God.
1: Bridget Mendler, Ready or Not.
0: Yeah.
2: I think I heard this once and never again.
0: Ready or not, here I come. I want to say I interviewed Bridget Mendler when this came out.
2: I have no idea.
0: I don't remember.
2: I could have been 25. I could have been 15. I've got no clue. All right,
0: not a solid start. Audrey's in it to ruin it for us this week. All right, song number two. Jordan, I'm guessing you're not guessing.
2: No, okay. All right,
0: song two.
1: Sweater weather, the neighborhood.
0: Oh, I did interview Bridget Mendler because I interviewed the neighborhood, and those were like my first radio interviews. See, oh, it always gets blurry because I can't remember if they gave me an internship interview or if I was actually working there.
1: Okay, this last one is kind of like you're gonna get it, and if you don't get it, it's really your fault. So it's more of a fast game with this one, I think. Okay. I hope.
0: All right. Here we go. Song three. What year did this come out? Right here. A
2: tornado flew around. 2015, lock it in.
0: No. No chance. 20. It's, first of all, I don't know this song.
2: You don't know Think About You by Frank Ocean?
1: Channel Orange, no. Eric?
0: I wasn't a Frank Ocean guy.
2: Oh, wow. You're missing out.
0: And that's at this time, I was like crazy. I already know that the window this is in. I was so involved with pop music at the radio station I was working at that, like, we weren't playing Frank Ocean on
1: this
0: that.
1: This song, a potato flew around. There was a vine
2: there
1: about
2: was a vine.
1: It.
2: I do remember.
0: It wasn't really on vine like that. Oh, man. Neighborhood, I would have interviewed. I'm going to say 2013. Lock it in.
1: Okay. And I tripped you up because guess what? It was 2012.
0: I was going to say 2012. I got hired at the end of 2012. And that really threw me. I was going to say that, too. That's literally what I was going to guess before Frank Ocean.
2: Yep,
0: Jordan threw me when he said 2015.
1: Jordan, I can't believe that you didn't know when Channel Orange came out. 3 years?
2: You got to understand, Audrey. I'm a 35-year-old man. Everything is blurry.
1: Didn't Blonde come out in like 2016?
0: Can you guys stop fighting for a second so I can hear this drop right here?
2: Yeah, oh, man. I don't remember where I was.
0: I remember that song because we were throwing beach parties for the radio station.
1: Wasn't this like your prime?
0: I wouldn't call it my prime. I'd like to think I'm in my prime right now.
2: I hate you, Audrey, so much.
0: All right, 2012 is when all those songs came out, and somehow Audrey still made it worse. XYZ Throwback, it's all brought to you by Progressive Insurance.
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0: Jordan and I are planning our next adventure.
1: Yeah.
0: And this has been a longstanding, I don't even want to call it a joke. It is very serious that Jordan and I have an undying love for Chili's.
1: Correct.
0: The restaurant Chili's.
2: Wait. Yeah.
1: What's up?
2: You guys said you were going to bring me.
0: Well,
1: okay.
0: You may be included, but
2: are you going without me while I'm gone?
0: No, hang on.
1: Well, maybe.
0: No, we'll take you to Chili's in general.
1: Yeah.
0: But Jordan and I, after there's a band, Lainey, that I'm a huge fan of, that we interviewed.
1: Yeah.
0: And the two of the members have Chili's logos tattoos because they also love Chili's.
1: Yeah.
0: And that sparked a whole conversation that Jordan and I kind of have like a passport stamp type photo series of tattoos on our arm.
2: Yeah.
0: So they're small, and it's like to a point where it's like they all mean something, or we usually get them in different places, mm-hmm. different cities, different mm-hmm. countries.
2: You have a bunch of busty tattoos.
0: But we've been talking.
1: We've been talking about getting.
0: You better fight for me, Jordan.
1: We've been
0: talking about getting a Chili's tattoo. I really want to talk to Chili's about it.
1: Yeah.
0: Because it's not even about money. It's just I want them involved.
1: Right.
0: But then it came up in conversation yesterday. I don't know why I didn't realize Chili's exists internationally.
1: Globally. Yes.
0: And not just like, we choose like Canada or Mexico.
2: Yeah.
0: Like, we'll talk about the adventure that Jordan and I are now planning
1: yeah.
0: to for our Chili's tattoo and Chili's next on XYZ.

0: Jordan and I have a series of tattoos that I guess, I mean, it just always sounds dorky when I'm like, they're matching tattoos, but they are. They're friendship. Like, we take trips.
1: The more you talk about it, the weirder it gets.
2: No, it's cute.
0: We were in London for my birthday. Yeah. It was when the Queen had passed away. We weren't there because of that. It just timed out.
1: We got stuck in London during the Queen's funeral.
0: So we got a very thin line, like, crown tattoo.
1: Yeah. Mm-hmm.
0: Just to commemorate not her, but like the fact that we were there for it. You know, we have different symbols for different things. That said, Jordan and I have been talking about getting a Chili's tattoo for a long time. We love Chili's. Chili's is Michelin starred in my head.
1: Oh, yeah, for sure.
0: Right?
1: Yeah.
0: And I want to, if anyone hearing this has any connection to Chili's corporate, or I think it's Brinks that owns them, I'd love to talk. Not even from like an endorsement standpoint.
1: Right. We just want to let them know that we
0: just want
1: them
0: involved.
1: Much.
0: Like, I would take over their Instagram story.
2: Yeah, right.
0: But yesterday we were explaining this to some clients of ours that, you know, it was like the first time we had hung out with these clients and it was like, oh, let's grab a beer. And it wasn't super formal.
1: Mm-hmm. Yeah.
0: And they didn't know like how much of characters Jordan and I are. And I think they thought we were kidding.
1: We're not.
2: Oh, yeah, no.
0: Because they had the belief that Chili's just a very average restaurant, which I gasped.
1: Blasphemy.
0: I gasped.
1: Don't ever,
0: that
1: Chili's
0: said,
1: Mecca.
0: We talked about the Chili's tattoo, and then we realized, I'm glad you said Mecca, Jordan, because we realized that Chili's exists in many other countries.
1: Yes,
2: okay.
1: Yes.
0: Uh-huh. So it was started by us Googling what's the furthest from our current location, and it's Jakarta, Indonesia.
2: Okay.
0: There is a Chili's that is actively open in Jakarta.
2: Okay.
0: And then we started looking a little more specifically about like, okay, are there ones that have like unique menus that aren't just like franchises and only carry the Chili's items?
1: Yeah.
0: And there is a Chili's Beirut in Lebanon. You can go to chilislebanon.com. And they do have Jordan and I's favorite items, which is like the queso and the Southwest egg rolls.
2: Yes.
0: But they also have like Lebanese chili and certain, they have hummus and they have pita and... I don't know that it's that one specifically. There's also one in Morocco, which I think would be cool.
2: Okay, fun.
0: Dubai, I just don't know that we have the money because that Southwest egg roll is going to be like $150. but it did really start us thinking, like, if we're going to do the Chili's tattoo and also, like, not just have it be a complete joke of our love for a, you know, average restaurant.
1: Franchise, yeah.
0: I think it should happen in an international country.
2: Yeah, I agree.
0: One of those Chili's.
2: What would you get? Like a mozzarella stick?
0: No.
1: What?
0: No.
1: Whoa.
0: First of all, I
2: or what are they called?
0: I'm never gonna call
2: no,
0: you.
2: No, that's one. That's
0: are you saying for the tattoo?
2: Yeah.
1: Oh, what? It's just gonna be the Chili's
0: logo.
1: Pepper. Yeah, the logo.
0: The Chili's pepper with the S.
1: Oh, you're talking chicken crispers. Is that what you're talking about?
0: No, she's talking about the mozzarella bites or whatever those.
1: Oh, okay.
2: That's
0: an amateur item. Move. Yeah. Anyway,
2: okay, a Southwest egg roll then.
0: I guess this is me selfishly using my platform to say if anyone hearing this has any connection to Chili's.
1: Let us
0: at
1: know.
0: A management or a corporate level, we would love to talk.
1: We just want to have a conversation.
0: And not even about like an exchange of money.
1: Nope.
0: I just want them involved in this journey of us going to get a Chili's tattoo.
2: Yeah.
0: We've
2: just
0: already decided we're doing it.
1: We're doing it for the love of the game.
2: I'll go to Chili's. We
0: will take you to a Chili's.
1: You haven't even been to Chili's yet?
0: She did the airport Chili's.
2: I've been the one.
1: Oh, a Chili's to go.
2: I went
0: and not with us.
2: Waited too long.
0: She went to a Chili's 2. T-O-O.
1: Yeah. Okay.
0: All right. XYZ with Eric Zachary.
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0: Dumb of the day on XYZ with Eric Zachary. A Chinese zoo is coming under fire.
1: Again?
0: It's like a quarterly thing.
1: Right.
0: First, they had those chow chow dogs that they were making. They were painting to look like pandas.
1: Pandas, yeah.
0: They're calling them panda dogs, a new species.
1: Right. Yeah.
0: This is a different zoo. The Chester Zoo is quickly reversing course after they advertised a $25 child predator tour.
1: What?
0: To see tigers and lions. Predator tickets were $30.
1: Got it. Predators, a show about predators that are animals for children.
0: No, it was a tour of like the tigers and lions, but like a Chinese zoo spokeswoman said it was an error due to a default naming conversion in our system. So she wants to clarify we're not feeding anyone to the tigers or the lions.
1: Calling anything a child predator tour is just something completely different.

0: More About Nothing is coming up on XYZ with Derek Zachary. Every week, Jordan does a deep dive on things that you probably never heard about.
1: Yeah.
0: But they were real. He does a little bit of research. It's not just like a meme on Instagram.
1: This is not fake stuff. This is real stuff.
0: You can verify that. We will be learning about missiles that were flown by pigeons.
1: Yes.
0: In World War II.

0: More about nothing on XYZ with Eric Zachary. It's all brought to you by Chick-fil-A. Pigeons were utilized for hundreds of years as carrier pigeons and different purposes. But in World War II, there was a brief moment where they were used as missiles.
1: Yes. So there was this project leading up to World War II called Project Pigeon, where basically the missile guiding systems on just like typical fighter planes were too heavy. Right. Mm-hmm. They struggled getting the missiles on the planes without, you know, having some sort of like heat seeking or any just like targeted sort of machinery on the plane. So what they started doing was they built these little chambers at the front of the missiles, and they would put three pigeons in there. Now, the pigeons went through a lot of training, and basically there were these panels that would reflect their given target and then a little bowl of food. And so the pigeons would peck at the target. And as long as three pigeons in there were remotely in the target, it would average out where it was supposed to project to go.
0: So the pigeons weren't flying the missiles.
1: They were guiding the missiles.
0: They were like the hamster on the wheel, but they were the computer.
1: Yeah, like
0: finding
1: keeping the missile on track. Now, it sounds absurd, I know.
0: It's probably smart, though.
1: Yeah, I mean, like, they train these pigeons to be like, hey, you're going to hit this target.
0: As long as there was an average of two of three birds pecking at a target.
1: At a target, they would hit the predetermined target. Now, this worked successfully. R&D phase, they were like, this is a go. This is good. It got to the government in 1944, right before, you know, we joined World War II. And the government, like most people, were like, this is honestly just too silly to continue. Continue funding.
0: Like, we don't want to tell Germany that we're using birds.
1: Exactly.
0: As our advanced, like, covert technology.
1: And scientists were like, we have all the information, the data says that this is something you could do. And the rest of us were just like,
0: as you know,
1: no.
0: Pigeons are American as they come.
1: Yeah. If you were there,
0: I'm going to let you defer of who I was trying to avoid.

0: I'm not the best at it.
1: But yeah, they didn't make it all the way off the ground.
0: So
1: but.
0: Because computer technology wasn't there and whatever we did have that was too heavy, they would put birds within the plane.
1: Within the nose of the missile.
0: Of the missile themselves.
1: The missile itself.
0: Oh, they were kamikaze pigeons?
1: Yes, yeah, the pigeons were not making it back.
0: XYZ with Eric Zachary. More About Nothing, all brought to you by Chick-fil-A.
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0: Audrey, you have a confession?
1: Yeah, I pulled an Eric.
0: I don't like how this starts at all.
1: Okay, so I was really tired the other night, but I also really wanted Taco Bell, so I ordered Taco Bell.
0: You fell asleep
1: on
0: your order.
1: And then I fell asleep on my order. It's the only time I've ever done this in my entire life. And then guess what? Guess what I did?
2: You ate it that morning.
1: And then I did Audrey style, where I woke up like 3 hours later in a panic.
0: And did you go get it?
1: And I went and got it.
0: And you ate it?
1: And I ate it.
0: Were there ants in the back?
2: Are you okay?
1: No, it was sealed and like it had a little sticker on it.
0: Sealed in the classic paper bag.
1: But it was very secure receiving room. There's only a couple of us that live in my building.
0: Oh, it was so inside at least.
1: Yeah, okay. Oh my God, it wasn't on my front porch.
0: No, I'm saying because I fell fallen asleep on a Taco Bell order and a rat got into it. And I was like, I can't touch this.
1: Ate it?
0: No, I didn't. What?

0: Dumb of the day on XYZ with Derek Zachary, all brought to you by O'Reilly Auto Parts, your professional parts people. The TSA at the Madison, Wisconsin airport have announced that they seized a concealed hazard, a hunting knife that was wrapped in duct tape and then stitched into the lining of a suitcase. The woman apparently didn't understand how X-ray machines work.
1: Right, right. They can see that.
0: It was immediately found out, and they pulled the bag, and they went through it. And without even wasting any time, she goes, I admit to concealing this knife from the TSA because I was trying to avoid a $100 check bag fee. And I have a camping trip.
1: Oh, it was just $100?
0: $100. Well, it would have been to check the bag. So you put a knife in a bag and put it under the plane.
1: Sure, yeah, of course, of course.
0: The bag or the knife is valued at $6.
1: You gotta be kidding me. Ma'am.
0: They confiscated the knife. They let her go through, which is crazy.
1: Well, I mean, she gave herself up immediately. Like, yeah, that's the one smart thing she did.
0: I feel like if the knife was in the bag, plain sight, then yeah, just take it and let her go. But the fact that she went to the length of like trying to deceive the TSA and get it on the plane.
1: I mean, that's arguably more than $6 worth of time and effort.
0: I would say that that's a fine.
1: Yeah.
0: Maybe not no fly because she didn't seem to have ill intent.
1: Right.
0: She just wanted her favorite hunting
1: knife. She
0: was
1: just trying to get away from that $100 fee.
0: A woman tried to stitch a knife into the lining of her bag because she didn't want to check the bag. The bigger problem here is my dad, so he worked for Lockheed Martin very briefly as a contractor when they didn't have the TSA yet. So after 9/11, they didn't have like one government agency handling security, so they brought in Lockheed Martin to train the TSA people, and that's what my dad did for like a year and a half.
1: Okay.
0: And the things that he would come home with. But like the bigger security issue is like anyone's of course going to say it wasn't for a nefarious purpose.
1: Sure, yeah.
0: Elderly woman, I don't know if she's elderly, but in my head she is.
1: Okay, it makes it a little sweeter. Sure.
0: Wisconsin woman that's just like, oh, it's just a hunting knife for my camping trip. She's probably not part of Al-Qaeda.
1: Yeah, we could assume.
0: But the bigger problem is that like anyone could be like, well, I swear I was not using it for anything bad.
1: Right. Okay, got it.
0: Yeah, but don't take knives on a plane.
1: No.
0: I feel like we shouldn't have to.
1: No snakes on a plane.
0: People are like, but they're letting water bottles back on, maybe. How about like a 3-inch blade? XYZ with Derek Zachary. 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

0: being brothers, you knew each other very, very well.
1: 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There's something about having somebody with you.
0: Sure.
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0: I said fight. 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
1: Well, sometimes.
0: Yeah.
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0: Congratulations. You're going to be the next American Idol going to Georgia.
1: Woof.
0: That was my Ryan Seacrest.
1: Yeah, no, that was pretty good.
0: Yeah, American Idol season 25, which apparently is still happening.
1: Yep.
0: 2027, they're going to be filming it in Georgia.

0: in Atlanta specifically rather than Hollywood. So, you know, they always go around the country and they give out the golden ticket so that you can go to Hollywood for the finals.
1: You make it to round two or whatever.
0: Now it's like you're going to Alpharetta. not the same, but they want to assure you the production quality will be the same.
1: Okay.
0: American Idol 2025 or 2026, 2027.
1: 2027.
0: Keep adding
1: season
0: years.
1: Season 25.
0: There you go. It's happening in Atlanta.

0: An interesting idea was proposed yesterday. Jordan and I were at a client meeting, and yeah. one of the guys is a father, and it came up, like, how far would you go to lie for your child?
1: Yeah. Mm-hmm.
0: He basically told a long-winded story of, like, how his kid called in sick to work and used COVID as an excuse, but yeah. didn't actually have COVID. This was, like, during the pandemic.
2: Yeah. Right.
0: And, like, it launched, like, a whole, like, safety alarm, like, oh, we have to notify everyone. And the kid just thought he was being sly and be like, I can't come in.
1: Right.
0: But then Jordan was like, would you lie for your child to cover their butt? In a situation like that.
1: Right.
0: And I don't know that I would. I think I would let my kid flail a little bit.
1: It's a tough, I can't give like an immediate yes or no.
0: Okay. I want to talk about where the line is of where you lie for your child. Right. I'm not playing like, did they commit murder and you're covering for them?
1: Yeah, exactly.
0: This is more like, did they skip school and you're going to be like the cool dad?
1: Exactly. Mm.
0: All right.
1: We don't have kids either. I just want to put that out there.
0: Yeah. None of us have children. Yeah, Jordan's about to. But
1: besides, no, I'm not. No, don't put that out there.
0: Yeah, it's coming. It's XYZ with their exact review. How far would you go to lie for your child? We'll talk about it next.

0: Have your parents ever lied for you? I don't want to get too serious with it. I'm not saying like in a criminal way.
1: Right, right, right.
0: More like a white lie. Like let's say they skip school or they called in sick to a job or like a friend is asking a parent about something and they lied, they cover for you.
1: Right.
0: And obviously this, I think it has a lot to do with parenting styles. Also how close you are to your parents.
1: Yeah.
0: Jordan and myself, I think both had better relationships with our fathers after we grew up.
1: Yeah, that's interesting. Like once I was out the house.
0: Because this question was proposed yesterday. We were talking to someone who had a kid. He's like 20-something, and he called in to, I think it was Chipotle where he worked at, and he said he had COVID during the pandemic.
1: Right.
0: Because he just didn't want to go to work.
2: Yeah.
0: So when Chipotle called the dad, it was like, does he have COVID? Because this is a real issue.
2: Right. Why did they call his dad?
1: Because during the pandemic, like COVID obviously
0: they had
1: such
0: to
1: a
0: trace
1: big
0: stuff.
1: Yeah. They had to trace it
0: back. They called the household, the dad answered.
1: Yeah, sure, exactly.
0: Sure. Or like the emergency contact.
2: Yeah, right.
0: But at the time, it would have been like, oh, we have to alert our customers and all
1: that. We would have to shut down.
0: And the dad was like, no, he doesn't have COVID.
1: Right.
0: So it brought up, it begged the question, how far would you go to lie for your child?
1: Right.
2: Yeah.
0: And none of us have children on the show, but I think all of us have a pretty good relationship with our parents. Have your parents ever lied for you? And if so, when? Audrey?
2: Honestly, I feel like they really haven't. Like it was kind of fun for yourself.
0: Got it.
1: Sure,
2: with my parents. But I also feel like, I mean, they were a little more lenient with my brother. Like if my brother was
0: you have a younger brother. It's
2: always, exactly. Like if he was having a hard day, they'd be like, okay, you can stay home. It was like, you better get to the bus right now.
1: Sure, yeah.
2: And like, so I just never, I don't know. I always had to deal with my own stuff.
0: If you called your mom right now, let's say Peyton, your best friend.
2: Yeah.
0: Let's say for whatever reason, good or bad, you had to lie to Peyton, and Peyton has a good relationship with your mom, and she had to call your mom. Would your mom lie for you?
2: Yes.
0: Okay. So,
2: for sure.
0: There it is.
1: Yeah.
0: Jordan?
2: But she's also a really bad liar.
0: You're your mom, so you ruin it. Okay.
2: It would not go well.
1: All right. I forced my mom to lie for me one time because I kind of blackmailed her.
0: You blackmailed your mother?
1: It was very low stakes. I was like, Mom, you got to lie to my teacher for me. And she was like, why would I do that? And I was like, because you got me in trouble with my girlfriend. And like, I kept saying to my mom, like, you're not cool. Like for that week or whatever, just being like the angsty teen
2: that
1: I was. I was
2: like,
0: you negged your mom?
1: Yeah, I did.
0: You're not being cool right now.
2: Like, is my that mom, a teenage boy thing? That's so weird.
1: It could be, but she had done, like, I had told her something about my girlfriend and my mom went and told other parents and it got back to my girlfriend.
2: Yeah.
1: So I was like, Mom, that really wasn't cool.
2: Yeah.
1: And she was like, no, I'm not like that. I was like, you are. And then I had lied to my teacher about something and they were gonna call the house. And I was like, when they pick up, you gotta lie or you're not cool. And she lied. So like, she was forced to lie.
0: Because you blackmailed your mom.
1: Exactly.
2: What was she lying about?
1: I had just made up an excuse as to why I hadn't turned in like several papers.
2: Oh,
1: yeah. And I was like, I'm getting an extension, but you need to get me that extension.
2: Yeah, right.
0: Have your parents ever lied for you? Or if you're a parent or if you're thinking about being a parent someday, how far would you go to lie for your child?
2: Mm-hmm.
0: I'm curious. I want to keep this going. XYZ content on Instagram.
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0: XYZ with Eric Zachary. Almost the weekend.
1: Woohoo!
0: Almost the final weekend of September?
2: No.
0: There's one more, but
1: in the way that there's 4 weekends in a month, typically.
0: Right. This is a perfect transition. Audrey's taking some time off from the show, not because she's been talking back, but because
1: they let me stick around.
0: Yeah, she's taking a road trip, so today's your last day fully on the show for the next week.
1: Yes,
0: you will be checking in. I don't know to what extent.
1: I mean,
0: I would like to be very clear on the record. I've told you could take as much time off as you want. You could just be off the whole time. You said I think there's going to be a lot of downtime and you're going to go a little crazy and you want to call in a few times. So we'll check in primarily to make sure you're not getting like kidnapped or lost.
1: I feel like
0: in the
1: woods. Apparently there's a lot of bears where I'm going.
2: Oh God.
0: How does that conversation even come up? It's like, hey,

0: Did you pack your mace?
1: No, it's just like raccoons there.
0: I can't think of a single place I've ever been where I have to worry about running into a bear.
2: Yeah, yeah. But I mean, like, we don't go outdoors here.
0: No, I'm a delicate man.
2: Exactly.
0: All right.
2: Exactly.
0: Audrey is here today.
1: Yeah.
0: And hopefully next week.
2: I'm worried. No bears. Honestly, I'm scared.
1: Aww.
0: XYZ with Eric Zachary.

0: American Idol is moving its production from Hollywood, which is kind of a whole key component of the show, is you're going to Hollywood to Georgia. They're going to Atlanta. Now, from a purely production standpoint, I understand this. It's a lot cheaper. There's a lot of studios in Atlanta, a lot more tax credits. Ryan Seacrest is from the Atlanta area, so I understand that, but you're going to Atlanta. It doesn't have the same golden ticket ring to it.
1: When you say production, you mean like the whole thing?
0: Like filming, like crews,
2: the studio, the unions.
0: It's a lot cheaper. Most movies aren't filmed in Atlanta now.
1: Yeah.
0: That's why.
1: For sure. I mean, I know that like a lot is moving out of LA right now.
0: Because California is doing very little to save that industry. But yeah, so they're moving production. American Idol, this will be season 25.
1: Yep.
2: Wow.
0: Which I didn't realize we're still going, but
2: I think American Idol does a good job at like making stars out of like people struggling. I think the aspect of like, oh, we got to make it super heartfelt is something they do better than, I don't know, like the
0: Mass
2: X Factors
0: Singer. I agree with you. I think I've always felt this way, but even after American Idol kind of lost its initial glory, like no one named the season 14 American Idol. Sure. Like no one knows, right? Last one I remember is like Ruben Studdard, right?
2: Dude, I loved Ruben Studdard.
0: That all said, I think those first 2 weeks still kind of catch a lot of like, anyone in America's like can make it and get that initial stardom and fame.
1: Yeah, for sure.
0: We know a lot of people in the music industry that have auditioned or done the first couple rounds for American Idol. But yeah, just after they go to Hollywood, or in this case, when they go to Atlanta, I feel like no one, I'm not going to say no one, obviously it's still on the air, but like,

0: average busy person isn't watching American Idol. Yeah.
1: Is the first like round or like the first episode of a season still where you get like characters like William Hung? Remember, like, she bangs.
0: I think they stopped doing that because they caught a lot of like the cancel culture of like, you're making fun of people.
2: Yeah, right.
1: I enjoyed that.
0: They made it too nice.
1: Yeah.
0: But
1: yeah.
0: I get it.
2: I feel like that's part of the reason why everybody watched the first 2 weeks.
1: Yeah, exactly.
2: See the people,
0: I mean,
2: you know.
0: Paula Abdul and Simon Cowell used to team up and call people ugly to their face.
1: Yeah, it was great.
2: That cruelty was a lot. Okay. I loved it.
0: Gen Z versus millennial right here.
1: Yeah, no, seriously.
0: American Idol's going to Atlanta. Your XYZ ENT Entertainment Report all brought to you by O'Reilly Auto Parts.
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0: Today on XYZ with Eric Zachary, American Idol is moving to Atlanta. You're going to Georgia instead of Hollywood with a golden ticket.
1: Doesn't have that ring.
0: Doesn't have the same effect to it. Yeah. That's for 2027. Jordan and I want our Chili's tattoo. I'm going to use this opportunity to remind anyone hearing this, if you have access to Chili's corporate, Brinks, whatever, we're not looking for an endorsement. We're not looking
1: for
0: money.
1: Yeah.
0: We just want Chili's involved on the adventure.
1: Yes.
0: We want to go to an international Chili's and get a tattoo.
1: Yeah.
2: Hey, Chili's. Uh-huh.
0: And if you have any ideas... and you're hearing this about a Chili's that's in a different country, we'd love to know.
1: Not ideas on the tattoo. We are not giving you that
0: liberty.
1: Chili's
0: logo. That's settled.
2: I already tried.
0: Audrey is confessing that she pulled what she's calling an Eric and fell asleep on her Taco Bell and then ate it 3 hours later. I'm sure alcohol wasn't involved in that. And more. XYZ with Eric Zachary. If you missed any of the show or you want to run anything back on demand, just search XYZ wherever you watch your video podcast.

0: Jordan and I are planning our next adventure.
1: Yeah.
0: And this has been a longstanding, I don't even want to call it a joke. It is very serious that Jordan and I have an undying love for Chili's.
1: Correct.
0: The restaurant Chili's.
2: Wait.
1: What's up?
2: You guys said you were going to bring me.
0: Well,
1: okay.
0: You may be included, but
2: are you going without me while I'm gone?
0: No, hang on.
1: Well, maybe.
0: We'll take you to Chili's in general.
1: Yeah.
0: But Jordan and I, after there's a band, Lainey, that I'm a huge fan of, that we interviewed.
1: Yeah.
0: And the two of the members have Chili's logos tattoos because they also love Chili's.
1: Yeah.
0: And that sparked a whole conversation that Jordan and I kind of have like a passport stamp type photo series of tattoos on our arm.
2: Yeah.
0: So they're small, and it's like to a point where it's like they all mean something, or we usually get them in different places, different cities, different countries.
2: You have a bunch of busty tattoos.
0: But we've been talking.
1: We've been talking about getting.
0: You better fight for me, Jordan.
1: We're
0: talking about getting a Chili's tattoo. I really want to talk to Chili's about it.
1: Yeah.
0: It's not even about money. It's just I want them involved.
1: Right.
0: But then it came up in conversation yesterday. I don't know why I didn't realize Chili's exists internationally.
1: Globally. Yes.
0: And not just like, we choose like Canada or Mexico.
2: Yeah.
0: Like, we'll talk about the adventure that Jordan and I are now planning
1: yep.
0: to for our Chili's tattoo and Chili's next on XYZ.

0: Jordan and I have a series of tattoos that I guess, I mean, it just always sounds dorky when I'm like, they're matching tattoos, but they are. They're friendship. Like, we take trips.
1: The more you talk about it, the weirder it gets.
2: No, it's cute.
0: We were in London for my birthday. Yeah. It was when the Queen had passed away. We weren't there because of that. It just timed out.
1: We got stuck in London during the Queen's funeral.
0: So we got a very thin line, like, crown tattoo. Yeah. Mm-hmm.

0: To commemorate commemorate not her, but like the fact that we were there for it, you know? We have different symbols for different things. That said, Jordan and I have been talking about getting a Chili's tattoo for a long time. We love Chili's. Chili's is Michelin starred in my head.
1: Oh, yeah, for sure.
0: Right? And I want to, if anyone hearing this has any connection to Chili's corporate, or I think it's Brinks that owns them, I'd love to talk. Not even from like an endorsement standpoint.
1: Right, right. We just want to let them know that we just want them involved.
0: Like, I would take over their Instagram story.
2: Yeah, right.
0: But yesterday we were explaining this to some clients of ours that, you know, it was like the first time we had hung out with these clients and it was like, oh, let's grab a beer. And it wasn't super formal.
1: Mm-hmm. Yeah.
0: And they didn't know like how much of characters Jordan and I are. And I think they thought we were kidding.
1: We're not.
2: Oh, yeah,
0: because they had the belief that Chili's just a very average restaurant, which I gasped.
1: Blasphemy.
0: I gasped.
1: Don't ever, that Chili's said, Mecca.
0: We talked about the Chili's tattoo, and then we realized, I'm glad you said Mecca, Jordan, because we realized that Chili's exists in many other countries.
1: Yes,
2: okay.
1: Yes.
0: So it was started by us Googling what's the furthest from our current location, and it's Jakarta, Indonesia.
2: Okay.
0: There is a Chili's that is actively open in Jakarta.
2: Okay.
0: And then we started looking a little more specifically about like, okay, are there ones that have like unique menus that aren't just like franchises and only carry the Chili's items?
1: Yeah.
0: And there is a Chili's Beirut in Lebanon. You can go to chilislebanon.com. And they do have Jordan and I's favorite items, which is like the queso and the Southwest egg rolls.
2: Yes.
0: But they also have like Lebanese chili and certain, they have hummus and they have pita and... I don't know that it's that one specifically. There's also one in Morocco, which I think would be cool.
2: Okay, fun.
0: Dubai, I just don't know that we have the money because that Southwest egg roll is going to be like $150. but it did really start us thinking, like, if we're going to do the Chili's tattoo and also, like, not just have it be a complete joke of our love for a restaurant.
1: Franchise, yeah.
0: I think it should happen in an international country.
2: Yeah, I agree.
0: One of those Chili's.
2: What would you get? Like a mozzarella stick?
0: No.
1: What? No. Whoa.
0: Whoa. Whoa. First of all, I
2: or what are they called?
0: I'm never gonna call you.
2: No, that's one. That's,
0: are you saying for the tattoo?
2: Yeah.
1: Oh, what? It's just gonna be the Chili's
0: logo.
1: Pepper. Yeah, the logo.
0: The Chili's pepper with the S.
1: Oh, you're talking chicken crispers. Is that what you're talking about?
0: No, she's talking about the mozzarella bites or whatever those.
1: Oh, okay.
0: Amateur item. Move. Yeah. Anyway,
2: okay, a Southwest egg roll then.
0: I guess this is me selfishly using my platform to say if anyone hearing this has any connection to Chili's.
1: Let us know.
0: At a management or a corporate level, we would love to talk.
1: We just want to have a conversation.
0: And not even about like an exchange of money.
1: Nope.
0: I just want them involved in this journey of us going to get a Chili's tattoo. Yeah. We've already decided we're doing it.
1: We're doing it for the love of the game.
2: I'll go to Chili's. We
0: will take you to a Chili's.
1: You haven't even been to Chili's yet?
0: I've been to the airport Chili's.
2: I've been the one.
1: Oh, a Chili's to go.
2: I went because you waited too long.
0: She went to a Chili's 2.
1: T-O-O. Okay.
0: All right. XYZ with their exact
3: 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They're not throwbacks. They're classics. And they live here now. Welcome to the 967. Chicagoland's Classic Pop.
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0: XYZ Throwback is coming up next. Jordan and I going head-to-head, trying to figure out what year these three songs all have in common. What year did they all come out? A little bit of controversy last week when Audrey decided to pick a song that was re-released and being like, well, that's when it came out, this version. And I was like, no, we're going by when songs were actually first heard by the public.
1: Okay, well, this week I decided to choose songs that came out the year before they were popular. So
0: that's fine. That's fine. I mean, as long as it's when it came out. You didn't do it when they're popular, right?
2: Right, right.
0: Just checking. Okay.
2: When they were released.
0: All right, so Audrey picks the songs. Jordan and I playing for you at home. Multiple choice. We have the songs coming up next. Little sample sizes so we can hear them, get those memories back. But three songs, what year did they come out? XYZ Throwbacks coming up in just a few.

0: XYZ throwback. What year did these three songs that we're about to hear come out? Jordan and I going head to head, trying to guess. We can lock in an answer after hearing the first song, or you can wait till hearing all three.
1: Yep. Yeah.
0: First one to guess the correct year wins. Audrey selected the songs. You're playing for yourself at home. Jordan and I are trying to give you some hints, but we're probably going to be wrong. So maybe whatever year we pick, don't.
2: Yeah. Yeah.
0: Song number one. Here we go.
3: Oh my God.
1: Bridget Mendler, Ready or Not.
0: Yeah.
2: I think I heard this once and never again.
0: Ready or not, here I come. I want to say I interviewed Bridget Mendler when this came out.
2: I have no idea.
0: I don't remember.
2: I could have been 25. I could have been 15. I've got no clue. All right,
0: not a solid start. Audrey's in it to ruin it for us this week. All right, song number two. Jordan, I'm guessing you're not guessing.
2: No, okay. All right,
0: song two.
1: Sweater weather, the neighborhood.
0: Oh, I did interview Bridget Mendler because I interviewed the neighborhood, and those were like my first radio interviews. See, oh, it always gets blurry because I can't remember if they gave me an internship interview or if I was actually working there.
1: Okay, this last one is kind of like you're gonna get it, and if you don't get it, it's really your fault. So it's more of a fast game with this one, I think. Okay. I hope.
0: All right. Here we go. Song three. What year did this come out? Right here. A tornado
2: flew around. 2015, lock it in.
0: No. No chance. 20. It's, first of all, I don't know this song.
2: You don't know Think About You by Frank Ocean?
1: Channel Orange, no. Eric?
0: I wasn't a Frank Ocean guy.
2: Oh, wow. You're missing out.
0: And that's at this time, I was like crazy. I already know like the window this is in. I was so involved with pop music at the radio station I was working at that like, we weren't playing Frank Ocean on
1: this
0: that.
1: This song, A Potato Flew Around. There was a vine about it.
2: I do remember.
0: It wasn't really on Vine like that. Oh, man. Neighborhood, I would have interviewed. I'm going to say 2013. Lock it in.
1: Okay. And I tripped you up because guess what? It was 2012.
0: I was going to say 2012. I got hired at the end of 2012. And that really threw me. I was going to say that, too. That's literally what I was going to guess before Frank Ocean.
2: Yep,
0: Jordan threw me when he said 2015.
1: Jordan, I can't believe that you didn't know when Channel Orange came out. 3 years?
2: You got to understand, Audrey. I'm a 35-year-old man. Everything is blurry.
1: Didn't Blonde come out in like 2016?
0: Can you guys stop fighting for a second so I can hear this drop right here?
2: Yeah, oh, man. I don't remember where I was.
0: I remember that song because we were throwing beach parties for the radio station.
1: Wasn't this like your prime?
0: I wouldn't call it my prime. I'd like to think I'm in my prime right now.
2: I hate you, Audrey, so much.
0: All right, 2012 is when all those songs came out, and somehow Audrey still made it worse. XYZ Throwback, it's all brought to you by Progressive Insurance.
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5: 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Yeah. 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

0: You can officially start sending your letters to Santa. We are 99 days away from Christmas.
1: The USPS.
0: Yeah, USPS has officially opened up the address that your children can send letters to Santa. I think sending letters to Santa is probably almost more magical as a kid now because kids don't understand what letters are. Oh, so it kind of has like this
1: 100%.
0: Like, it's like, why can't I just email him or like send him a reel?
1: I don't think they email either.
0: Okay. All right. Just really calling me out.
2: The elves, they prefer the letters.
0: Yeah.
2: It's the process.
0: It's a program that USPS has been doing since 1912, 114 years.
1: Wow.
0: I did not know this. And I don't want to get into too many of the details for, you know, the parents out there, but it's a really cool program. Look it up. USOperationSanta.com.
2: Okay.
0: If you want to be a helper elf, let's put it that way. And help make some wishes come true, you can do that. And that's kind of what this is all is for. But it's the destination is 123 Elf Way.

0: in North Pole, and the zip code is 88888.
1: Okay, don't get him doxxed.
0: I'm not making... No, this is public information,
1: Oh, Jordan. Okay, good, good.
0: It's... Okay. You've really ruined the magic there. You can now send your letters to Santa.

0: Dumb of the day on XYZ with Eric Zachary. A Chinese zoo is coming under fire.
1: Again?
0: It's like a quarterly thing.
1: Right, right.
0: First, they had those Chow Chow dogs that they were making. They were painting to look like pandas.
1: Pandas, yeah.
0: They're calling them panda dogs,
1: right,
0: a new species.
1: Right, yeah.
0: This is a different zoo. The Chester Zoo is quickly reversing course after they advertised a $25 child predator tour.
1: What?
0: To see tigers and lions. Predator tickets were $30.
1: Got it. Predators, a show about predators that are animals for children.
0: No, it was a tour of like the tigers and lions, but like a Chinese zoo spokeswoman said it was an error due to a default naming conversion in our system. So she wants to clarify we're not feeding anyone to the tigers or the lions.
1: Calling anything a child predator tour is just something completely different.

0: Dumb of the day on XYZ with Eric Zachary. A Chinese zoo is coming under fire.
1: Again?
0: It's like a quarterly thing.
1: Right, right.
0: First, they had those Chow Chow dogs that they were making. They were painting to look like pandas.
1: Pandas, yeah.
0: They're calling them panda dogs, a new species.
1: Right, yeah.
0: This is a different zoo. The Chester Zoo is quickly reversing course after they advertised a $25 child predator tour.
1: What?
0: To see tigers and lions. Predator tickets were $30.
1: Got it. Predators, a show about predators that are animals for children.
0: No, it was a tour of like the tigers and lions, but like a Chinese zoo spokeswoman said, it was an error due to a default naming conversion in our system. So she wants to clarify, we're not feeding anyone to the tigers or the lions.
1: Calling anything a child predator tour is just something completely different.
2: You still know every word. You still hit that high note.
3: And
2: kinda. And yes, you still love boy bands. No shame. That's why we're here. The 967, Chicagoland's classic pop.
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Kinda. 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

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Home to Anna and Raven in the morning. And

0: It's a nationwide epidemic. I've brought it up before. It's something that people are doing on planes. I've seen so many of these on planes lately. And when I brought it up and said there's something wrong with this, you looked at me like I was crazy.
1: Well.
0: And the problem is, I think it's 90% of guys that are doing it. It's coming up next.
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0: It's a nationwide problem. I had brought it up in the past here on the air, and Raven, you said that this was not a real issue. And then Chelsea Handler took to Instagram because she has noticed the same exact problem.
1: Oh, Chelsea Handler, I'm sorry, the barometer of America. Please, what does she have to say?
2: I have a public service announcement for all airlines. We are experiencing some sort of foot epidemic right now. People think that they can just take their feet out wherever they feel, whether they're at an airport, waiting at a gate or in a lounge or on the plane, on an armrest, on a wall. People are inundating me with pictures of feet and bare feet on planes.
0: I have been on many flights over the last few months all over the country. And I will tell you this, this is 100% accurate. And I know you said it's not just men doing it, but I have noticed that it's just men doing it. I have seen so many feet on planes.
1: Yeah.
0: People walking around in their socks on the dirty airport carpet and the planes. And I just don't understand what is happening.
1: Last flight I was on, there was a woman sitting next to me. She had her shoes off before we even pushed back from the gate. And she had enough room where she was doing the cross-legged thing. So like one of her toes was like literally, I don't know, 2 1/4 inches from my left arm. She could have touched me with one of her toes, but I couldn't say anything. Why? What am I going to say to her? Are you accosting me? That woman could have said. Are you speaking to me? No, she's just free to let her feet out here because she's a woman. Doesn't seem fair.
0: I've seen too many men's feet. I want to ask you something about the toes that were encroaching on your private space.
1: Yeah.
0: Would it make a difference if the big toe touched you versus the pinky toe? If like all of a sudden you looked over and you felt a graze on your arm, your forearm.
1: Yeah.
0: And you looked down and it was a pinky toe versus a big toe, or are all the toes offensive?
1: They're all offensive. The big toe somehow feels a little bit more threatening. Mm. But, you know, think about the angle of that. Like, let's just do a forensic reenactment of that. Yeah. It's like, how could they get that angle where the small toe would touch me before the big toe? It doesn't make sense. I'd have to be laying on the ground or they'd have to be above me. So all of it's wrong.
0: Never thought I would suggest this because it sounds absolutely ridiculous to say it out loud. Maybe airlines should have those disposable slippers like they have in hotels, so that if you decide for whatever reason you cannot wear your shoes on a plane,
1: right?
0: Somebody will come down the aisle and be like, oh, hello, sir. I see your feet here. We don't want your feet to accidentally touch anybody because they're offensive. So here, put on these slippers and then you can just wear the slippers around the plane. And to me, that seems more logical and safer for everyone.
1: Slippers weird me out, but your idea has given me another. Yeah, they weird me out. They skeeve me out.
0: Why?
1: They just do. I just feel like you've had your toes in there way too many times. They should be thrown out.
0: Oh, I love slippers.
1: But it gives me another idea.
0: What?
1: What if there was like a removable pad on the ground that every time it was replaced? What if the new etiquette, hold on, light bulb idea here over the head.
0: Mm-hmm.
1: Remember when all of a sudden we all started sanitizing our area?
0: Our hands, you mean?
1: Yes, like for COVID and all that. No, but I mean like the airplane itself.
0: Yeah.
1: Like you come in, we sit down, my wife still pulls out the wipes and cleans off that whole area around her seat, mm-hmm. right? What if we now brought a puppy pad with us?
0: No.
1: And you put that under your feet. And then as long as you have that, you're free to do with whatever you want with your feet at that point. I'm not saying that, you know, you can go to the bathroom there, but I'm saying it's like, you know, your feet can come out. It's your own area. It's clean. And then you take it with you when you're done.
0: But I don't want to see your feet. That's the problem. It doesn't get rid of the problem.
1: I don't know. You pull a puppy pad out. Like, I almost feel like I got to let you operate over there if you need to. Like, it's none of my business at that point.
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0: Mm-hmm. You're going to get the whole story. Then you'll decide who's right. 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

0: One couple.
1: It makes me furious. 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
2: This is what she wants to do.
0: One problem.
2: My daughter wants to do a spa weekend for her 16th birthday.
1: And I'm being deprived of going there because I'm a guy?
0: You decide the outcome.
3: All right, Gabby, you got to be happy to hear that, right?
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3: 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Joining us, Layla and Frankie. Layla, what happened?
4: Well, it's in the past what happened. Frankie and I have been married for 6 years now. And way back when we were engaged, he cheated on me with someone that he works with, a coworker. And by works, I mean, he really still works with this coworker in the same department and everything like that. So, yeah, like I said, it was one time I clearly decided I was going to forgive him. And, you know, as I said, we're still together and everything. But the coworker is still in the picture. And I feel she needs to be transferred to a different division. That's fair.
5: You can't transfer her. So you're asking Frankie to transfer? Is that what's going on here?
4: Yeah. I just want them to be separated. Sure. Sure.
3: Hold on. I have a question. He cheated on you when you were engaged. Just out of my own curiosity, did you find out after you were married or while you were still engaged?
5: Exactly where I was going.
3: Yeah.
4: Early on, he did tell me.
5: Early on when you were married or early on during the engagement, you were still engaged?
4: Yeah, it was during the engagement, pretty early on into the engagement, actually.
5: Okay.
3: Frankie, what happened?
5: Well, what's your side of this? I mean, I don't need to know what happened.
3: No, I want to know. I want to know, like, why did you cheat on her when you were engaged?
5: I mean, seriously?
3: Yeah, I want to know.
6: Yeah, it was just one of those, you know, stupid decisions, basically.
5: What answer do you expect him to give there?
3: How many times did it happen? Was there a relationship? Was there emotions involved?
6: No.
3: Okay. Well, I want to know.
5: I mean, who do you think you are?
3: I'm a detective.
5: Listen.
3: I am the judge here,
5: Frankie,
3: at Couples Court.
5: Let's focus on this case right now. So what's your side of this? Layla obviously is upset, wants this coworker gone. What are you going to do about that?
6: This is something that happened 6 years ago. We talked about it. We went through it. And I'm a bit confused on why this is coming up now. I've been working with her for the past 6 years, and it's nothing but professional between us. And we've had no problems, you know, up until now. And then just out of nowhere, you know, now, you know, my wife says we need to move. We need to go to different divisions or something like that.
3: But why? That's a good point, Layla. Yeah. Why all of a sudden now, all these years later?
4: I mean, I'm just not comfortable with it. I guess I've kind of kept it in for a while. But, you know, 6 years, it's still a long time. And I don't think it's impossible for him to be transferred. In fact, I think he expressed interest in doing that, so why not? Like, just makes me feel more comfortable, you know?
5: The coworker, is she aware that you told Layla?
6: Yeah, she knows.
5: So she's aware of the situation and understands how it could be frosty or whatever. On the other hand, 6 years later, you're transferring out of your group, out of your area. Man, when you're comfortable, you're comfortable.
3: Can you, Frankie? If you could go to a different division, can you go to a different division? Would you be open to that?
6: You know, when you work in a certain place for so long, you move up, you know, in the hierarchy within that place.
5: Sure.
6: So if I go to a different division, I'm going to be starting from, you know, the bottom. It's a sales position. So I'm going to have to gain the trust of all the people around me. It's going to take months, if not, you know, years.
3: Or you could gain the respect of your wife, who is asking you to do this after you did something so detrimental to your relationship and she took you back anyway.
5: Perfect time to ask people what they think. Yeah. Whose side are they on? Does Frankie have to transfer out of his division because Layla says she's uncomfortable with the fact that the coworker is there? 1-800-330-9999. It's the Couples Court with Anna and Raven.
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13: After yesterday, no umbrella needed today. Cooler with intermittent clouds, high 76. Cloudy skies tonight, temps in the high 60s. I'm Ron Roick. Ann and Raven Show back in a few, but right now, Orland Park, cloudy and 66.

0: The complicated part is that 6 years have gone by. So is she going to let it go or not? Layla and Frankie.
1: I mean, I don't think ever.
0: You can't let it
1: go. Right? I mean, I don't think something like that doesn't just disappear. It doesn't evaporate.
0: When Layla and Frankie were engaged to be married, Frank had a one-night thing with a coworker. He admitted it to Layla before they were married. They got married. And now all these years later, she says, like, I forgive him and all that, but it's always bothered me that that coworker still works side by side with him. And I just want him to change divisions. Mm. Just move his department so I know that every day he's not going in there and talking to her.
1: He's like, this is going to make an uncomfortable situation. I've got seniority where I am. If I transfer out, I'm starting from the beginning here. And frankly, what difference does it make? Everything's platonic. Everything's been whatever for 6 years.
0: But it bothers her.
1: Yeah.
0: It bothers her.
1: Yeah.
0: What do you think? 1-800-330-9999. James, whose side are you on?
2: I have to side with him on this. However, if it were me, I would find a new job because I think I would owe it to my wife. You know, at this point, it might really be hard for him to transfer, but I think he should look into it. So, you know what? I'm going to change my mind.
0: Oh.
2: I'm on her side.
0: Okay.
1: Thanks
0: right.
1: for the call.
0: Whose side are you on? 1-800-330-9999. It's a couple's court.
1: This is the 967 Chicagoland Classic Pop with Hannah and Raven in the morning.

0: If you found out that your fiance had cheated on you when you were engaged, would you still get married to them? Because Layla found out. He told her. And they got married anyway. She said that she forgave him. He said it was a one-time thing with a coworker. It was a mistake. But now, 6 years later, she can't get over the fact that he still works with this coworker and says, I think the final piece of the puzzle that I need is for you not to have to go see her every day at work. I want you to change divisions, change your department.
1: Yeah, I mean, this is a tough spot for Frankie, obviously. He loses all his seniority. He doesn't have to offer up any explanation to his coworkers when he says, listen, I'm out 6 years after an incident like this happened that nobody else is aware of. It makes for a weird situation, and it could be a financial hit, too. But if that's what Layla wants, what are you going to do?
0: 1-800-330-9999. Whose side are you on?
2: So I'm actually, surprisingly, on the husband's. It's been 6 years, so to be asked to transfer now seems a little odd. But I think the bigger question is, why is she feeling uncomfortable now? So, like, what's going on at work that now the request for the transfer is being made?
1: Yeah, we asked that similar question there and didn't get really any resolution on that. But, right, your vote is tallied. Thanks for the call.
0: You know, I think that some things just linger. You think you're over them, and then every once in a while they come back up. And I think that's what's happening here. She just can't get over it, even although all these years have gone by.
1: I mean, it's a tough spot that she did not create, but now it creates another situation, right? Who knows? Hi, Renee. What do you think? Whose side are you on today?
3: I'm on his side, but ironically, I'm on her side. Quit these jobs. It's all new women, all new temptations. He's figured this one out. He should stay there.
1: Okay, so you're on his side as far as keep the job. You're on her side as she's got reason to be hurt. I think I understand.
0: Mike, whose side are you on?
4: I'm on her side, but not for very good reasons. I mean, happy wife, happy life. But you should have spoke up in the beginning. Are you still going to be happy when he gets a pay cut because he's moving to a different section or a different job? I mean, there's consequences to him moving, and she needs to understand that.
5: The verdict is in. Jury foreman, what are the results?
0: Frankie, our audience agreed with you. Layla, it kills me because I get it. It haunts you every day, and you're finally speaking up, and he doesn't want to make a change. And I mean, ultimately, you have to realize, can you get past this? Can you really let it go? Because that's what the audience says. You have to let it go. If they've been working side by side all these years without another problem, it's time to really move on or don't move on, essentially.
6: Yeah, I feel like for the most part, I have. I think once she's like out of sight, I think it's just the last, you know, aspect of this to make me feel like I hopefully can just like never talk about it again, you know?
0: Yeah.
7: Just want to move past this. That's all. And for me, I think just the whole work situation, I understand that it's a bit complicated, but at the same time, you work so hard to get to, you know, a specific place. You know, it's not just an easy thing to move and, you know, uproot into a completely different division.
1: Well, I think that that's definitely true. On the other hand, divisions don't go away between you and your spouse either. At some point, something ultimately has a cost. I don't know, guys. Good luck with this situation.
0: You have a problem?

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1: Sad stat, but I think it's very true. Over half of Americans say that it's very difficult to make new friends when you're an adult. And
2: yeah,
1: it is.
2: I think that the older you get, a lot of times the harder it is to find connections with people. I mean, a lot of it too is you're keeping to yourself nowadays, right? Everybody's in their phone. Like, what are your interests? Do you leave your house? Do you talk to people at all?
1: So yesterday we asked you, we put out a casting call for kids because we said if anybody knows how to make friends, it's kids. And now that they're all back at school, like they have to make new friends with people in their class. How do they do it? So many of you sent your kids videos in, and I have to say there was a common theme. It's coming up next.
3: The Anna and Raven Show on the 967

0: When was the last time as an adult that you made a new friend? It's sad. There's a lot of studies out there that say adults don't know how to make new friends anymore. And it's probably because we're so consumed with our phones and we never leave our house.
1: Well, yeah, and you're busy, right, in your life. And you think to yourself, you've got your patterns and all that stuff. You probably got a few people that you still talk to, but, you know, nobody bothers you in your routine.
0: So we decided to put out a casting call to all the kids, because if anybody knows how to make friends, it's kids. They show up at school. They don't know anybody in their class. They got to figure it out.
1: They're pure.
0: Yeah. And we received so many videos and voice audio memos that came in yesterday.
2: Dakota, you're in third grade now. Do you have any tips and tricks on how to make new friends?
3: Yeah. So one would be like, say, hi, what's your name? And then they'd say, oh, hi, my name is blank.
0: That's my my daughter, Dakota. She's in third grade, so she has a lot of insight on making friends.
1: Sure.
0: Doesn't always go the way she wants, though. I'll give her that.
1: Well,
3: two would be, like, you say, hey, want to be friends? They might say yes, they might say no.
2: You asked a girl to be your friend the other day, and she said no, right? You asked her to play with you?
3: Yeah, but that was the other day. Yeah.
2: Okay, and, like, did it bother you, or you just moved on, right?
3: Yeah. You just have to move on to the next person.
1: Well, I'll tell you right now, it bothers me. I'll tell you right now, what?
0: Well, not everybody has to be friends, and not everybody has to play with you if they don't want to. I think that's a good thing for adults to remember, too.
1: Yeah.
3: And always be nice if you want to try making friends.
2: What can you do to be nice?
3: You can maybe, if they drop something, you can pick it up for them.
0: That sounds like a good first step, right?
1: Sure.
0: Yeah.
1: Yeah, I mean, I would do that for somebody that I saw.
0: Yeah, Levi is 4 years old. Here's his advice.
4: Share blocks, smile, and wave.
0: Mm-hmm. Share blocks, smile, and wave.
1: Yeah, sharing is good. Yeah. And a smile goes a long way. Mm-hmm. It really does. It expresses, like, you know, positive energy. It says hello.
0: Nora is 9 years old.
5: How I make friends is at recess, if they're alone, I walk up and ask if they wanted to play with me, and I tell them my name, and then I hang out with them in school and see if they want to sit with me at lunch.
1: What a big difference.
5: And then I tell them my name, and then that's how I make a friend.
1: You know, it's good because I don't remember somebody's name until the third or fourth time that I've heard it.
0: You got to keep saying it over
1: but
0: and
1: you
0: over.
1: Can, like, you know, like, change somebody's whole life with that outlook right there.
0: It's true. It's really I always good. Say my best friend Tina in second grade, I was sitting by myself on a curb and she came up to me, stuck out her hand and said, hi, my name is Tina. Do you want to be my best friend?
1: And you were like, yup.
0: I was like, thank God.
1: Yeah.
0: Somebody wants to be my
1: friend.
0: I'm
1: going to get through this life.
0: This is Sadie.
6: How I make friends is that you don't be a snob. You treat others respectfully and kindly. You can ask questions about that new person you want to try making friends with, and then start thinking things that you have in common and things that you can do with them.
1: I'm just going to say it again. Yeah. Biggie Smalls, the best babysitter you could employ, and I ask you what your interests are, who you be with, what makes you smile. You going to be here for a while?
0: You missed Sadie's most important point. Don't be a snob.
1: Yeah.
0: That's really important.
1: Sure, sure. Be welcoming.
0: Brother and sister, Dylan and Logan.
7: So, Dylan, how would you ask someone to be your friend?
8: Go up to them and say, do you want to play with me? And then you could find more friends so then they could have more friends.
7: Good answer. Logan, how would you ask someone to be your friend?
9: I would say, can you play with me? And I would ask, will you be my friend?
0: It's so easy. You just have to go up to somebody and start a conversation. Sure. And I think for adults, we have a hard time with just starting a conversation with strangers.
1: Do that today.
0: Yes, absolutely.
1: It'll feel good.
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10: 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Home to Anna and Raven in the morning. And

0: seems like part of modern times is that when it gets to this time of year, all you hear about is pumpkin spice, pumpkin spice, pumpkin spice.
1: But, I feel like people are pushing back a little bit this season, are they, right?
0: Yes,
1: that
0: they
1: is
0: are.
1: Happening.
0: It's coming to an end. But the question is when did it begin? Do you have any idea? It's coming up next. And on Raven in the Morning on the 967, Chicagoland's Classic Pop.
2: Yeah. This album is dedicated to all the teachers that told me I'd never amount to nothing. To all the people that lived above the buildings that I was hustling from that called the police on me when I was just trying to make some money to feed my daughter.
3: Yeah, yeah.
2: And to all my peoples in the struggle, you know what I'm saying? It's all good, baby.
3: Shake it, shake it.

0: could be hot. They could be cold. Anna and Raven play Am I Close?
1: We were so close! So close.
2: Every week we learn about something new. Producer Justin, what are we learning about today?
3: Well, I'd like to preface this by saying I try not to advance summer further than we have to, but with the advent of fall upon us, we all know that it's pumpkin spice latte season. With that, I'd like to know, where does pumpkin spice come from?
2: Okay.
3: What is it? How long have people been doing it? Yeah.
2: All right. So I'm going to put 30 seconds on the clock. Raven and I each have that time to what we think is the history of it. And then we ask Justin, are we close? Raven, you go first.
4: No, I'm not going first this time. Right. This is too challenging right here. I mean, these are terms that people think they understand and we just don't.
2: I was trying to be nice because I know everything about it. Mark gets set, go. Starbucks. Starbucks created pumpkin spice. They basically went into a field and they were like, what can we do to make us stand out from all the rest? I know. Let me get a pumpkin. Let me scrape the inside. People like pumpkin pie for whatever reason. So if we make it into a spice and we put it into some coffee, then everybody will go crazy and start drinking it like the middle of July, saying that fall is here, wearing the scarves. And that's exactly what they did until they realized that people were over it. And now they want like matcha and chai, and they've moved on and they're
4: tired. Feels like 30 seconds.
2: That's 30 seconds. I have a timer. Thank you very much.
4: Okay.
2: You think you know? Go ahead. On your mark, get set, go.
4: The pilgrims, obviously. The pilgrims, as you mentioned, Anna, they walked in a field. They thought to themselves, we need some good press. After the whole Mayflower thing, scurvy doesn't play out really well with the public, right? So they were like, something that's really going to kick this season up. What do we got? We got beer, we got mead, and we've got pumpkins. Okay, what are we going to do with this? They put some spice on it. They put it in a drink, and they were like, here we go. Pow. Pilgrims rule. Thank you very much, America.
2: That's 30 seconds. Justin, are we close?
3: A little bit. Starbucks is credited for mass marketing the pumpkin spice latte.
4: But they didn't create it.
2: Yes, they did.
4: They're not pilgrims.
3: Oh, it was created well before the pilgrims, actually, Raven. So pumpkin spice is what we call pumpkin spices. It's a combination of cinnamon, clove, ginger, nutmeg, and mace. And all of these spices were way back in the 14th century, 15th century, when spice trading first started to become a big worldwide industry.
4: A.K.A. smuggling.
3: Pretty much. The Moluccas in the Indonesian archipelago, the Molucca Islands.
2: Sorry, couldn't help myself.
3: Also known as the Spice Islands, that was also on the main coffee route as well. So coffee and those spices would be traded at the same time. And so even way back then, travelers who would have their coffee would need to flavor it with something because it was so bitter back then, wasn't mass produced, and they'd add all these spices.
4: Imagine being an island out there in the middle of nowhere. I mean, there were centuries that they hadn't even been discovered. Nobody knew, right? And then you find out, Anna, that this island is where you stop to make your coffee taste better, to party all night, to enjoy a pumpkin spice muffin. You know what they call that in modern times?
2: What?
4: Vegas.
2: Yeah.
4: Obviously.
2: Did they call it pumpkin spice?
3: They did not call it pumpkin spice because it was just spices, and it was as time progressed that people would actually start to put it on pumpkin pie because it was very prevalent in coffee itself, all of these different additives.
4: So the first person who put it on pumpkin pie, and they were like, weirdo, get out of here.
3: Flash forward to the 90s when the creative coffee boom started hitting, and Starbucks and other chains are looking for things to develop to sell out there. They developed this spice blend, and they figured that would make a good coffee taste. So what they would do, Starbucks Research and Development Lab, they would pour shots of espresso on top of actual pumpkin pie and eat it that way, and then figure out how to adjust the spice levels that they wanted.
2: Interesting.
4: Oh, I just heard another challenge.
3: Yeah. Mm-hmm.
4: That's what I heard.
5: The songs, the sing-alongs, they're not throwbacks, they're classics, and they live here now. Welcome to the 967, Chicagoland's Classic Pop.
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2: Pardon, some people got a surprise appearance from her this week.
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0: What if you could have famous last words after you had passed away? Would you actually want to do that? You don't hear about too many people doing this.
1: Well, I mean, if you're recording your thoughts and so forth deliberately for that, then I'm all for that. I like that last interview thing. I've seen some of that, you know.
0: Yeah.
1: That's okay. That all makes sense to me. When somebody else is doing it, it feels different.
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0: 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If you have been missing Dolly Parton like many, many people have, well, some people got a huge surprise this week. She accepted the Lifetime Achievement Award at the Americana Honors that was happening in Nashville. How? Since, obviously, she passed away almost a month ago. It was a pre-recorded video. Now, imagine everyone's surprise when the award was announced, and then a giant screen with Dolly's beautiful, smiling face shows up and says,
1: "Well, hey, it's Dolly, and I am so honored to receive the Lifetime Achievement Award from the Americana Music Association. I mean, roots music, or what is now called Americana music, is what I grew up playing back in the Smoky Mountains. And I want to thank everybody at the AMA for recognizing me with this award. It's a great honor, truly. And just know that I will always love you."
0: Oh, Dolly!
2: Wait a minute. So here would be my number one question, because oftentimes people record these segments and it's just because they're not going to make it to the award show. And Right. She wasn't feeling well. And we know that,
0: she
2: obviously.
0: She knew she was sick.
2: But did she know that she was going to be passed? Because is there any line in this message whatsoever about, "I'm not here anymore, but I'm still with you"? Whoa, that's a little bit weird then.
0: Right.
2: That's a little weird.
0: She doesn't record it as if she knows that she's not going to make it. It's recorded as she knew she wasn't going to be able to attend the event. She knew she was sick. You know, she knew.
2: I don't know how I feel about this, man. I got to be honest with you. I really don't.
0: At first, I was like, I don't know if I play that if I'm the Americana Awards. And then I go, why wouldn't you? It's her beautiful face with her spirit and everything that she wanted, and so positive, and it ends with, "I'll always love you."
2: Well, I mean, it's an award acceptance thing. Why would you think it would be anything but positive? I'm just saying it's a little bit of lip service from somebody that's no longer here anymore. I mean, again, you're accepting. I don't know. I'm conflicted.
0: Oh, that's so...
2: I love some Dolly Parton. Listen, I feel the same way about the hologram stuff.
0: Mm.
2: But, you know, think about it. The loss that you suffer when you miss somebody so bad. If you could just spend 30 to 60 seconds with that hologram and feel good for a minute, smile a little bit to yourself and almost feel like they're in the room and almost, I don't know.
0: I don't know if I want that. I don't want the hologram.
2: I don't know.
0: I don't want the hologram that the computer decides what it says to sound like me. I'm not into that.
2: What if they have a robot?
0: But you know, like,
2: with her face.
0: No.
2: And it talks like her.
0: No. No, if it's not Dolly. Like, these are Dolly's words coming from her mouth. That's different.
2: What if the first Terminator was actually Dolly Parton?
0: Okay, that's none of those things are a real thing. No. But I do think that it's interesting about, are there other videos that she pre-recorded going forward? I mean, think about it. She buried a song that's not to be open until, what, 2045?
2: Yeah, 2045. And a plan for her business and her hotels and different things that they were opening at Dollywood. I mean, the attention to detail is amazing. I mean, why would you think anything but that, right? There has to be some sort of...
0: It actually gives me comfort to think that every once in a while something will happen in our lives, like, you know, all of us as Americans, and then we'll be like, oh, wait, good news. Dolly left us a message.
2: Dolly left us a message.
0: Yeah, it would make me feel so much better about our future if we knew. Like, Dolly, they're saying that AI is going to take over everything in 10 years. What do you think? And all of a sudden, here comes her beautiful face and just tells us what to do.
2: I'm the Dolly Parton 2000 when she walks out. I don't know. It's crazy, right? Well, that's an interesting thing. That's for sure.
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4: Cooler with intermittent clouds. Maybe a light jacket needed this morning, but certainly no umbrella. High 76. Cloudy skies tonight with temps in the high 60s. I'm Ron Maruck. The NN Raven Show returns soon, but right now, Naperville, cloudy and 66.
3: They're not throwbacks. They're classics.

0: secret.
1: What's that?
0: I'm going to tell you live on the air because it's going to be so much funnier that way.
1: Okay.
0: What is the strangest thing you saw this week? You can call or text 1-800-330-9999. Congratulations, you made it to Friday. For the most part, your week is pretty mundane. You just go through the motions, and there's always that one thing that sticks out. That one thing for me was an email I got when I woke up this morning, and I said, oh, it's going to be so fun to read this to Raven on the air.
1: Oh, boy.
0: It's coming up next.
1: The 967.

0: Congratulations, you made it to Friday. It's not always easy to get through the week, and most of the time it's pretty boring, right? You just go through the motions, you go to work, you get up, you get the kids ready, you do all your things, and then you go back to bed, and then you do it all again the next day. But every once in a while, something sticks out during your week, and you're like, that was weird. Something happens, you see something. What was that this week?
1: Simultaneously this week, this was a week that felt like it went really fast. Like, you blinked and it was Thursday to me yesterday. But it was also incredibly long at the same time. You know what I had an encounter this week? I had a deer that just stared at me. And like, you know, like, deer's not an intimidating animal. But when an animal that's like so timid and doesn't look at people and doesn't come around or whatever, just stops and looks at you for a while, it was weird, man. And I just saw a movie recently where the animals are aliens.
0: Yeah.
1: And it kind of freaked me out.
0: Got it.
1: And then when I got off the highway today, guess what?
0: That deer was still there staring
1: at you. Not that deer.
0: Oh, different deer.
1: Different deer.
0: Still staring
1: at you. Maybe they're communicating.
0: Yeah.
1: Staring dead at me. Like, you see the headlights. You should move. You're just looking at me.
0: Sophia, Justin, let's take a vote. Who thinks that the deer is not afraid of Raven?
2: I don't.
0: Yeah, we don't think.
3: That deer is definitely not afraid of Raven.
0: Yeah, no.
1: I don't need him to be afraid of me. I'm not asking him to be afraid. I don't want him to be afraid of me. Also, there's no reason to be fearful of me.
3: I vote that the deer are aliens.
0: Oh, they're not aliens. They're wonderful, wonderful creatures.
1: Disclosure Day. Watch it.
4: Skinwalkers.
1: We got it.
0: Sophia, strangest thing you saw this week.
2: You know when you go, like, weird things just keep happening? I went on a walk, and I just kept seeing weird things.
1: You didn't get followed by a deer, did you?
2: No, I did not.
1: All right.
2: But, for example, I was walking down the street, and I saw someone on those bikes where the front wheel is huge and the back wheel is tiny, like in the circus.
1: Oh, yes. Anna loves
2: those. I thought I was dreaming. Anna loves those. I was so scared.
0: No, it's a weird obsession that people have with those bikes.
2: It was so weird. I've never seen one in real life, but it got even weirder because I saw two in the same day. Two different people.
1: Oh, man. Oh, now they were probably going to a thing.
2: Yeah.
1: It was probably some sort of weirdo convention with bikes.
2: Yeah.
1: Weirdo bike convention.
2: I was scared.
1: I mean,
0: it's a hobby.
1: There's worse hobbies to have.
0: There's worse hobbies, exactly.
1: But it still fits into that category of strange stuff.
2: Yeah, definitely. I just want to see the dismount.
0: How do you get off
1: there? Just fall.
0: Fair.
1: I'd ride up next to a tree.
0: Oh, it's so funny. Justin, strangest thing you saw this week?
3: Last weekend, I went bowling with some friends for the first time in ages.
1: Mm.
3: And there were some teens goofing around, which isn't the weird thing, but what one of them did... You've seen football where the guy snaps the ball to the punter, he bends over and rolls it back. So the kid did that. He stood backwards to the pins.
0: With the bowling ball?
3: With the bowling ball and rolled it. He rolled it, but he rolled it between his legs backwards all the way down the lane.
0: Wow.
1: Were you immediately jealous? Did you try it?
3: I did not try it.
1: What was his score? How many pins did he get on that?
3: Zero. He got a gutter ball.
0: Oh. Well, that makes
1: sense.
0: Then
1: that's right.
3: 10 points for the technique.
0: Yeah. Right.
1: Okay.
0: You got to shoot your shot. You don't know. And you don't try.
1: Yeah, right.
0: I am very excited because I haven't told Raven this information yet. And the strangest email I've received all week came earlier this morning confirming that Raven and I will be doing snake yoga.
2: Oh.
3: Nice.
0: Yoga with snakes.
2: Yes.
1: What?
2: That's exciting.
1: No.
0: I'm so excited.
1: Where did this? I never even heard of this idea or theory.
0: That's why I'm in charge of booking stuff.
1: Actually, Sophia handles that, and Sophia didn't tell me anything about snakes.
2: That had nothing to do with me.
0: Yeah, so get excited. There will be snake yoga. And when I got that email, the joy in my face. Yeah. Tuesday. Okay.
1: What
0: did you do this week? What did you see this week that was out of the norm for you? 1-800-330-9999.
5: You still know every word. You still hit that high note.
0: And
5: kinda. And yes, you still love boy bands. No shame. That's why we're here. The 967, Chicagoland's classic pop.
6: Being brothers, you knew each other very, very well.
7: I think I was scared to do it myself, too. There's something about having somebody with you.
6: Sure.
8: Ben and Arvid from Penny Mustard Furnishings.
6: And in hindsight, it's probably been a good thing because we see things from different perspectives.
7: Yes.
6: Right?
7: And have different skill sets.
6: We fight over how things should be done because we see things from different directions, you know.
7: But we also know

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3: Congratulations, you made it to Friday. It's not always easy. Some weeks are easier than others, though.
4: Sure.
3: But there's always that one thing that stuck out that was somewhat different. You saw it or you experienced it. For me, it was the email confirming that Raven and I are going to do snake yoga. I'm so excited.
4: Yeah, I'm lukewarm on this. I don't know what's been discussed. What kind of snakes are we talking about here? Who's
3: big
4: the
3: ones.
4: Handler? How long have they been doing this?
3: I'm sure they're experts.
4: I don't want some person who's like, yeah, this is my snake Jimmy, and
3: no.
4: You know, I got him, you know.
3: They're snake professionals, Raven, please.
4: Just because you print that on a card doesn't mean they are.
3: They have a website. All right, listen. All right.
4: Okay.
3: But what did you say or what did you do or what did you experience this week that stuck out? That's the only thing you remember from the whole week. 1-800-330-9999.
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0: You did it. You made it to Friday. Not always easy. For the most part, your weeks all look the same. You get up, you go to work, you do this, you do that, you go to bed, you start it all over again the next day. But there's always that one thing you saw or that one thing you experienced that sticks out. What is the strangest thing you saw? 1-800-330-9999. Walter.
1: So I was at a baseball game and the guy a couple of rows ahead of me had a fountain beer, had like a beer in a cup, a souvenir cup. He had a hot dog, takes the hot dog out of the bun, uses a straw to puncture a hole through the hot dog, puts the hot dog in the beer, and starts using it as a straw to drink the beer.
0: Ew.
1: Drinks beer all the way through the hot dog, and then puts the hot dog back in the bun.
2: Mm-hmm.
1: And eats the hot dog that way.
2: If it was brats, though, like, I mean, you season it with beer. So I kind of get it. He's going for that taste. Listen, keg beer, draft beer, let's be real. It's not all that tasty anyways. If you're sucking it down quick enough, hot day, ball game, no big deal.
0: But, like, why would you do that?
2: Ease of operation, all right? Like, you know, instead of two hands, it's a one-hand operation now. Wow. He puts down the hot dog bun, puts that in his lap, places the hot dog inside the beer. Now you only got to hold on to one thing.
0: My 7-year-old's on this kick right now where she dips her goldfish into things. So she dips the goldfish into milk. She dips the goldfish into caramel.
2: Yeah, it's gross.
0: And I'm like, why?
2: Yeah.
0: Why do we have to do this? Just eat the goldfish. Why do we have to put it in things? It doesn't even make sense. Kids are weird, and so are men that put their hot dogs in beers. Renata, what's the strangest thing you saw or experienced this week?
3: Okay, follow me, guys. A man on his bicycle riding down the freeway. He's going forward, but he's sitting on his bicycle backwards, waving at the cars coming toward him.
2: Is this one of these moped daredevils that are everywhere?
3: No, like a bicycle. Like, you got a bicycle. You're pumping, you're riding, and he's literally on his bicycle backwards, but he's going forward, and he's waving at the cars as we're driving past him. That is talent.
2: This is a highway?
3: It's a highway. Not like a freeway, but a highway where there's no stoplights.
2: Yeah. All right. I mean, that's like playing with death.
0: Right.
2: That's like, it's a good thing he's waving.
0: Some bicyclists are I'm going to say this word wrong. Exhibitionist. How do you say that word? Exhibitionist.
2: I mean, some of them like to show off.
3: Exhibitionist.
2: When I think of exhibitionist, I think of people that take their clothes off.
0: But they like to show off their bikes. Like, there's the people with the unicycle. There's the people that got like the three-wheel ones.
2: But there is a smugness and an arrogance to the bike rider. I mean, their confidence is huge, obviously. You know, just look at the spandex and the clothing and whatnot. And no man wears those bright of colors unless they're actually trying to be reflective. But I have passed the guy in the morning that's riding on the side of the road while doing 30, 35 miles per hour. And I have been passed by that guy many times while I'm at the light. And he just laughs, rolling through, doing 25 or 30 miles per hour himself. And by the way, what makes him immune to the other car coming from the other direction? Because that thing will take you right out, man. I mean, I'm still looking both ways. This guy does it with reckless abandon, doesn't care. I'm a bicyclist. I've got the right of way. Okay, we'll post that at your funeral, at your wake services, I guess. That's what we'll do. And why do we always have to give the right of way to them, by the way? Because some of them drive like jerks.
0: Are we still talking? You're still talking.
2: Yes.
0: Still.
2: I'm telling you.
0: You can always call, too, 1-800-330-9999. Most unique thing you saw this week.
2: Don't call if you're on your bike.
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0: Takes a village to raise kids. That's what they always say, right? 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And if you have a question that you want to propose to the parent panel to get unbiased opinions from all kinds of parents from across the country.
1: Like workshopping an idea, yeah. Right? You're like, I'm thinking about doing this, or I'm dealing with this. And one parent's like, you crazy. Or another one's like, of course, that's genius.
0: You can submit it at annaandraven.com. And we have our first email that came in. 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
1: Wow, is that modern or is that forward? Which one is that?
0: Exactly. We're going to hear from the parent panel coming up next. It's Anna and Raven on the 967 Chicagoland's Classic Pop.

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5: Hi.
4: 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That's Raven.
6: What's up, Krista?
5: Oh, hi. Nice to meet you.
6: Nice
5: well,
6: to meet
5: hear you.
6: You.
5: Well,
6: welcome
4: to
6: the panel.
4: Parent panel.
6: Woo!
5: Yeah.
4: Yes.
5: Yeah, this is a really neat idea.
4: Krista, tell us about your kids.
5: Okay, so I have five kids. My 22-year-old, he's working his way on moving out. He still showers here, so he'll shock us and shower and leave. But, like, he has all of his stuff at his fiance's house. We have a 16-year-old. He didn't start driving just yet. A 11-year-old daughter. She's into art. I have a 6-year-old. We call her a COVID baby because she was obviously born around that time.
6: Yeah,
5: and it
6: you
5: was,
6: were bored.
5: She's
6: and then,
5: very
6: right,
5: different.
6: Got busy.
5: Yeah, she's very different. She started kindergarten, just loves everyone. And then I have a just turning one tomorrow, a son.
4: Happy birthday, baby boy.
6: I mean, I got to be honest.
5: Yeah.
6: Krista, you're the entire panel with your five kids.
5: That's so funny.
6: Your perspective. I mean, honestly, there's not a thing that I feel like we could not ask you about. That is exciting to me.
4: Oh, so yeah, let's start, Krista.
6: Yeah, let's get started.
4: Let's get started. So our first email that came in, is it bad etiquette to put a QR code on a birthday invitation for your child and ask for the donations to go to their college fund? What are your thoughts on that?
6: I mean, is this for any age? I need my clarity here.
5: Yeah.
6: Right? We can do it any birthday?
5: Yeah.
4: The email just said for a birthday party invitation.
6: Okay,
4: that's
6: all right.
4: All.
6: So, I mean, it could be a 1-year-old to an 18-year-old.
4: Right.
6: So, is this a thing that you do or no?
5: Without any input, I would say no, because I think the friends and family, they would want to celebrate, like, the child, not give them an expectation to, like, live up to for their birthday. It'd be different if the kid is a junior or senior, if the kid already knows what he wants to do. If the family's affluent and the friends maybe don't have any kids and, you know, this is the type of thing you guys are into, I absolutely could see that being good for them. But just generically, I would say no. Just I feel like it's like transactionable on a birthday card. It's impersonal a little bit. And I'll tell you what, I'll be honest. My husband, I think he thinks this is his amazing idea. Any kid anywhere, $20. If it's $20 at the Dollar Tree or if it's the $20 bill. Like,
6: you give 20 bucks. Standard,
5: yeah,
6: a nice crisp 20.
5: If you're a kid, you're a 20. So, but now, with that said, though, if your family is into saving for college, you know, I don't want to put them down.
6: It's interesting, Krista, you bring up the expectations aspect of it because I had never really considered that. You're right. Like, if you're kid is a sophomore or a junior or a senior or whatever, or if your child has decided I'm going to college, I'm going to be this, and you feel like it's a realistic goal, that's one thing. If however every birthday when they were 7, 8, 9 years old, you're telling them, well, this is for your college fund, you have no idea what your kid's going to be into and whether or not they want to go to college. Never considered that aspect.
4: All right, Krista, thank you so much.
6: Yeah, good talking to you.
4: Two more members of our parenting panel voicing their opinions on this coming up next.
7: We are just getting started. More songs you know by heart coming up on the 967 Chicagoland's Classic Pop.
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4: Takes a village, and we've created that village, the parenting panel. So here's the thing. 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When we get a question through our website, we'll send you a text and be like, hey, you got 5 minutes to jump on the phone, and we'll just see what your opinion is.
6: Yeah.
4: The first email that we got, Raven, it says, could you poll the parent panel and see what their take is on asking friends and family to donate to their kids' college fund? This comes in the form of a birthday invitation with a QR code for you to donate.
6: Yeah, I don't know where I stand on it. But, you know, again, this could be like, you know, this is the modern thing, and we're just collecting funds in an area where it's actually going to go to good use instead of a bunch of stuff on a shelf. On the other hand,
4: it's presumptuous.
6: Yes, it feels a little forward. And what's an acceptable gift in that amount? If I was going to give you 20 or 25 bucks or whatever, does that make a difference? Do I feel like, you know, you don't see it, so you don't register it? I don't know. It's interesting, though.
4: Yeah, if you would like to be part of the parent panel or have a question for them, again, submit it at annaandraven.com. We're going to check in with the parent panel coming up next about this. And if you want to voice your opinion, head to our Facebook page at Anna and Raven.
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4: Takes a village, and we're creating that village with the Parent Panel. 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We'll have new parents join us every quarter. 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Welcome, Nick.
5: Thank you for having me.
4: Nick has three kids. How old are your children?
5: It's always put me on the spot like that. 8, 9, and 10.
6: Okay. Now we're going to need their names just to prove that you actually have children. Go ahead, Nick.
5: There's Charles, Nehemiah, and Maggie. And one of the best parts is no one can ever say Nehemiah's name.
6: Okay.
4: Nehemiah. 8, 9, and 10. That was the busy bunch of years.
6: Thank you. Thank you for pointing that out.
4: All right, Nick, today's email. Could you poll your audience and the parent panel, see what their take is on asking friends and family to donate to their kids' college fund? This comes in a form of a birthday invitation with a QR code.
5: Well, my thoughts are this. To me, I feel like that's just yet another cash grab that people are trying to pull. I mean, I can kind of see it. If you got to pay for college, don't want them to be stuck with student loans. But in the same sense, if they really want to do it, if their passion is whatever they're going to college for, they're going to find a way. As a parent, you can do what you can to help them. But asking other people is just basically telling your kids, if you can't do it, other people need to help you. And sometimes you just need to do it on your own.
4: It's an interesting take, because I didn't think about how do the kids perceive this, where we just ask people for money for things.
6: I had a similar conversation the other day. They said that their nephew, he was talking to me about his brother, and he said that, you know, the goal nowadays of every parent is they want to pay for their kids' college, that the kids have no student debt whatsoever.
4: Yeah.
6: And they were like, I guess that's nice. They were like, on the other hand, there's no risk involved for them. I don't know what the right answer is.
5: To pay for college nowadays for, like, everyone, that's just... You can't do that.
4: Thanks, Nick. Let's welcome Savannah.
7: Hi.
4: Hi, it's Anna and Raven. Welcome to the Parent Panel.
6: Tell us about your kids.
7: I have two. One is 8 and one is 13. A boy and a girl.
6: Okay. Who's 13? Which one, the boy or the girl?
7: The boy.
6: Oh, boy. All right.
7: Yeah. Woo.
4: Savannah, what do you think about including a QR code on a birthday invite to contribute to your child's college fund?
7: I am one of the parents that spoil their kids. They have everything they could possibly want. When Christmas and birthdays come around and they get a bunch of toys, it stresses me out. I have to get rid of stuff, and they don't want to get rid of things. And then there's, you know, toys I don't really like that they got, and it's just plastic crap, you know, and I don't want to seem ungrateful or anything, but it's just, it's nice to be able to do something where they don't have to get them physical things, college fund or funding, even that I can experience at a theme park or something. I think anything like that is better.
6: I don't think you sound ungrateful when you say a lot of this stuff is junk. People just don't know what to get you.
4: Right.
6: And that's not said like a bad thing. You're the first one that said that.
7: Really?
4: It's okay. Yeah.
7: Wow. As long as you're not making it like an obligation, you know, like you say, no gifts, please, you know, if you would like to contribute
6: like to
7: a college fund instead,
6: right.
7: You know, make sure that they know it's optional and not make them feel bad for it.
4: It's interesting, Savannah. I also hate getting all the junk.
7: Yeah.
4: I understand. She doesn't need a new Barbie. She doesn't need a new Play-Doh set. What she needs is for us to figure out how we're going to pay for her college one day, you know?
6: Someday I will be released from this burden of all the Barbies I have already paid for. And the quickest way to do that is to get her to go to school and get her out of this place.
7: We've normalized the overconsumption to the point where it's like rude if you don't want to go along with it.
6: That's a great statement.
4: Yeah.
7: Thank you so much. Y'all have a great day.
4: And remember, if you want to be part of the parenting panel, you could always sign up at annaandraven.com. And if you have a question for the parenting panel, you could submit it there too.
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8: The 967 Suburban Weather.
13: Cooler today with intermittent clouds, high 76. You can keep the umbrella at home. Tonight, cloudy skies with temps in the high 60s. I'm Ron Roick. More with Anna and Raven shortly, but right now, Joliet. Sun and cloud mix in 67.
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0: 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You're going to get the whole story, then you'll decide who's right. Couples Court, it's coming up next.
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0: One couple.
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3: 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Jen and Guy. Jen, what's going on?
4: Our daughter Mel is turning one, and my husband and his mom thinks it's appropriate to throw a really big first birthday party with cake and balloons and bounce houses, and I just don't believe that we should spend $5,000 to rent a hall and do all of this for a birthday party for a kid that won't really even remember it. I know my husband comes from this big Mexican family, and he says that his mom's going to be heartbroken if we don't have this party. We haven't really had a vacation since our daughter was born, and she wants, you know, a party, but it doesn't have to be this big when we could do a beach vacation instead. I don't know.
3: Guy, what's going on here?
5: Yeah, you only get one first birthday, and her nana has been looking forward to this forever with her mija, right? And I'm not going to break her heart just because my wife thinks it's a waste of money. $5,000 is not going to ruin us. It's not going to ruin us. It's going to break my mama's heart if we don't. Just because she won't remember it, it doesn't matter. We'll have pictures from it, you know.
3: So do you choose the big birthday party you don't want? Or do you choose a vacation and break your mother's heart?
6: I mean, it's true. You're talking about a first birthday party. It's never for the baby, obviously. The baby's probably going to be terrified for most of that part. However, it's a huge party in a lot of families.
3: Yes.
6: You know what I mean? And so it's a big deal. It's really about a gathering of everybody that didn't get to meet the baby. It's not like, listen, the day you have the child, everybody's at the hospital. They don't do that anymore. Now,

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6: Their baby's turning 1 year old. The problem is that guy wants to spend all this money to throw this massive first birthday party, mostly for his mom, because his mom says it's important to their culture and their tradition, to their family, to have this big party.
7: Sure.
6: Jen disagrees. She's like, we haven't had a vacation. You want to spend $5,000 on a birthday party our baby's never going to remember?
7: I think that there's plenty of people that don't go on vacation the first year that their baby is born. I get it. She's overwhelmed. She's a bit overworked at this point. She's tired. Probably doesn't want to entertain 50 or 60 people at the house, but also doesn't want to watch that cash go out for a haul. I don't know how you tell somebody else's mom, no, we can't all celebrate the baby.
6: What do you think? Would you just save the money and go away instead? 1-800-330-9999. Mike, whose side are you on?
8: 100% on the husband's side. This is not about the baby remembering it. This is about the family all getting together to celebrate the birth. Because like you said, they're not there at the birth itself. They got to do this.
7: Yeah. I mean, if not, that family's going to hate her. Let's be real.
8: Absolutely. I would hate her, too.
7: Thanks for the call, Mike. Mike's like, I want to go.
6: Right.
7: I love cake.
6: Whose side are you on? 1-800-330-9999. The Couple's Court.
9: Ed and Raven. The 967.
10: Never met.

0: $10,000 for this party? We can go on vacation. We haven't been on vacation since the baby was born. That's what's going on with Jen and Guy.
1: Well, I think that really the conflict here is not whether or not you want to have a party. It's, well, we could use this money somewhere else. I mean, $5,000 is coming up because they're talking about renting a hall and all that stuff. And let's be honest here. If Jen doesn't want to have the party at all, it doesn't seem like it would be very welcoming at their home or apartment or whatever. So, I mean, you have to come up with other plans here. But the conflict comes from they're just butting heads here. Like, right. The party happens or it doesn't. Vacation... I don't know.
0: Guy said his mom is very traditional, and in their culture, they have these big parties, and it's going to kill her if they don't do it. And truthfully, he wants it
1: too. Break her
0: heart. Yeah.
1: Yeah.
0: What do you think? 1-800-330-9999. Sydney, whose side are you on?
2: I'm on the mom's side. I think that if the grandma really wants the party, then she should honestly pay for it herself, and the mom should go on vacation because... the mom is already so stressed out with one kid, and the grandma really wants this party. Honestly, she should just pay for it herself, and the mom goes on the vacation.
1: Mom go away by herself, huh? And Ann Raven, what do you think about this?
3: I think it's very simple. You should just say, that sounds great if you pay for it. Let the mother pay for it. The grandmother pay for it. So I think that's the only way. And if she's not willing to pay for it, then she doesn't really want to have it that bad.
1: I don't know.
0: I don't know how I feel about that, Jim.
1: Not her opinion. Responsibility necessarily, okay. But thanks for the call.
0: Tracy, what do you think? Whose side are you on?
4: I'm on the side of the mom. If the grandmother wants to throw the party, let her host the party. You can still celebrate the baby. Have a party for the family. It doesn't have to be extravagant.
1: I am surprised. Thanks for the call.
0: I just don't understand why it's got to... She's right. Why does it have to be so over the top and so expensive? Why can't you just have 15 people at your house with a cake and some pizzas?
1: Because 15 people isn't enough people when you're talking about a large family. What's that? Like you and your brother's family. And maybe your sister's family. That's nobody.
0: Right,
1: that's not the cousins. That's not the aunts, the uncles.
0: All right. I'm saying this.
1: How many people would be at your party?
0: My girl's first birthday parties, there was like 100 people at each one.
1: That's what I'm saying, right? Where did they put the roller coaster?
5: The verdict is in. Jury foreman, what are the results?
0: Jen, our audience agreed with you today. It's too much money to spend on a birthday party that you don't want to throw. And if you really feel like a vacation is the better way to go about it, Guy, you can't make decisions based on what you think your mom is going to like.
6: Well, yeah, she'll call my mom and tell her, and she's going to have to do that.
1: Yeah, I think there's a little bit more to it than just he has to deal. Mm-hmm. I mean, you're talking about... the family honestly could take that as a, like, you're sending us a message. I sympathize with you, Jen. You know, you want a vacation. Thanks. I'm sure it's been a busy year. On the other hand, I think that you might do something you can't undo.
7: I also think, you know, she has a second birthday and a third birthday and a fourth birthday.
0: Yeah, but the first is a little bit different. Yeah. You can't really, but I understand what you're saying.
6: You only get one first birthday.
1: Yeah. The first one was 60 people. The second one was 15 to 20.
0: Yeah. Guy, good luck. You're going to have to talk to your mom about this, okay?
6: Yeah, thanks.
0: All right, if you have a problem too, send an email. couplescore@annonraven.com.
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0: They announced the nominees for the Toy Hall of Fame, and a couple of the things on that list, I think, can cause a fist fight.
1: You know, this list is always questionable. I feel like for years, every time, there's some that you're like, obviously, how was that already in there? And then there's other ones that you're like, that's not really a toy.
0: Right. Well, there's one that's just added to the list that Raven and I both just signed up to play. It's coming up next.
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0: Is it really considered a game?
1: This is always my question when we get to this thing.
0: Yeah.
1: Always this time of year.
0: Yep. They made the announcement for the Toy Hall of Fame. And one of the things on there is one of the hottest things happening in the country right now. I don't even know how it could possibly... All right, so let's get to this. So they made the announcement, and what toys are included?
2: 12 finalists are Bingo, Bop It,
0: ooh,
2: Care Bears, Mahjong, Monster High, and Mousetrap.
0: First of all, let's get to some of these. Mahjong.
1: Okay.
0: Mahjong just became a thing again. Like, first of all, it's like hundreds of years old, if I'm remembering correctly.
1: I mean, it's thousands.
0: Yes.
1: And it's becoming a thing here in the United States. It's been a thing over on the other side of the world forever.
0: Mm-hmm.
1: For a very long time.
0: And Raven and I just signed up. Our office is doing a Mahjong 4-week lesson.
1: That's right. I think it's the new, like, power game, right?
0: Yeah.
1: Like, you've got it, like, you know, chess was always, like, viewed as the thinking person's game. I think that Mahjong is like that now.
0: But also...
2: Also awesome. Bingo.
0: Bingo? Bingo's not on the list? You mean that all these years have gone by and nobody was like, maybe we should put bingo on? Nope.
1: Do you have any skill when you play bingo, though? Like, it's like the lottery, right? You just get lucky.
0: You gotta pay attention. You have to have a lot of ability to pay attention, because the minute you start talking to your friend, you miss it. And they're like, wait a minute.
1: Right.
0: Do they call
1: 035? And then you're that person that everybody hates.
0: Yeah.
1: That's true.
0: Also on the list.
3: Oh, there's also Pokemon cards, Polly Pocket, Slide, Sorry, that board game, Tickle Me Elmo, and Yahtzee.
0: Slide. We just glazed over a slide all these years.
1: Right.
0: Yeah.
1: Right. I mean, one of the greatest inventions of the playground ever.
0: Yeah. But I really wanted to talk about the Pokemon trading cards. And it's kind of why I'm distracted right now. Because, you know, it is something I do not know enough about. And Raven, it's something that we should learn more about. So, of course.
1: Why? Why are we going to learn?
0: Because I think people are getting...
1: I'm a grown man.
0: No. Speaking of grown men, this is why I'm fascinated by it. They just released the 30th anniversary cards. And if you haven't heard yet, like, there's been lines around the country outside of Targets and Best Buys.
1: Oh, well, I'm telling you, remember, I walked into that Target one time, unbeknownst to me, and all of a sudden there was 50 people in front of me.
4: It was a long night for dozens of Pokemon fans. They camped outside stores to try and catch them all. That's for the 30th anniversary collection.
0: It's all these grown men that are waiting outside in these lines trying to get everything.
4: Take a look at these lines. These are just some of the people that started lining up around 9:30 or 10 p.m. last night to try and get their hands on the Elite Trainer boxes, poster collections, mini tins, and binder collections, many of which sold out within just a few minutes of the store opening its doors at 8 a.m.
0: I went to a flea market and I was there really early in the morning, and there was a line of grown men standing around a Pokemon card trading table. I couldn't understand what's happening.
1: I think it's all about investment, right? And resale. I mean, most of these people are just looking to make money. If there's 100 people standing there, I would say 5 of them really love this stuff, and the rest of them, they're into it, they're interested, they understand it, but they're really in it to make money, either now or in the future. And you know what? Here's the truth. There's other ways I can make money. And I'm more familiar with it, and I'm better at those other ways, and so I'm never going to be the Pokemon guy because I don't understand it.
0: We need to find a Pokemon trading card expert. If you know one, can you let us know? Call 1-800-330-9999. I want to learn what all this hype is about.
1: Aren't all the 8-year-olds already at school?
0: I don't think it's 8-year-olds. I think it's real people, Raven. I mean, they're real. You know what I mean.
1: Yes. Okay.
5: 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They're classics, and they live here now. Welcome to the 967, Chicagoland's Classic Pop.
6: It was June 1983. 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Poles were busted, tin was bent, doors were demolished. 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
0: I'm so distracted by these Pokemon trading cards.
1: You got to let it go for right now, right? We'll bring people back for that.
0: Wait, I was all discombobulated a couple minutes ago. We were talking about the Pokemon trading cards, how they're nominated for the Toy Hall of Fame. And then as we're talking about it, I realized 2 years ago, this kid on the bus gave Dakota, my little one, a couple Pokemon cards. And we don't know. I don't know anything about Pokemon cards.
1: So wait, you got distracted because you thought you might be incredibly wealthy all of a sudden?
0: Well, here's what I was
1: thinking. That's not responsible broadcasting,
0: The mom sent me an email and was like, oh, you know, her son, you know, gave Dakota these.
1: Can I have him back? It's a bad trade.
0: And I just like, yeah, of course. So, you know, I said to Dakota, I'm like, where are those cards that your friend gave you? And she was like, oh, they're in my backpack. I'm like, tomorrow on the bus, you got to give them back to him. Mm-hmm. And she did. End of story. What if they were the ones that were worth all the money? What if they were the ones?
1: I mean, we wouldn't know because it's a concept we barely understand. So we're going to get some experts. Next week, we will talk to these experts or sometime. But right now, we got to move forward with our lives.
0: What if she emailed her back and said, nope.
1: I mean, you should have been like, yeah, sure. And then they were just elusive and I never found them. Sorry.
0: All right. Well, we'll work on that. Coming up next, we've got middle schooler news. Every week, another middle schooler joins us on the air to share the three biggest news stories of the week. It's coming up.
5: Anna and Raven, the 967. Come here.

0: Ravens Middle Schooler News.
1: Hey, Lainey, how are you today?
2: Good, how are you?
1: Good, thank you so much for being our Middle Schooler of the Week. We're so excited to have you.
2: Yeah, I'm excited to be here.
1: All right, plug your school. Let us know where you're calling from. What grade are you in?
2: I go to Robert Gray, calling from Portland, Oregon, and I'm in sixth grade.
1: Nice.
3: Sixth grade.
1: Yes.
3: Sixth grade was awesome. Sixth grade was when Top Gun came out, Anna.
1: Oh, that's
3: for me.
1: Nice. Yes. Lainey, every time somebody, a student, comes on and joins us for Middle Schooler News and says what grade they are, Raven insists it's the greatest grade of all time.
3: You know what? I mean, here's the thing is, you got to take something positive from every year that you're here, right? Every year that you're going to school and you're learning, and that's what I do. I remember the best of that year.
1: Lainey, you want to give a shout out to anybody? Say hello.
2: I'm going to give a shout out to all my friends at Robert Gray and also to my mom and my dad and my sister.
1: Very nice. Give us those three big news stories. Start with number one.
2: On Sunday, the U.S. women's basketball team beat France in the FIBA Women's World Cup, leading them to their fifth championship in the tournament. Some of the players on the team included Caitlin Clark, Angel Reese, and Paige Beckers. France had a good lead in the first half, but Brianna Stewart and Jackie Young specifically fought back, and they all made a comeback to the score of 97-79.
3: Brianna Stewart is a boss.
2: She's so good.
3: She is amazing. Yeah, and she's a fantastic businesswoman, too. They have their own league, whatever. There's another league that they have that they started. She's been a boss when it comes to the FIBA stuff and the Olympics, and she's probably got a couple more of them in there.
1: Lainey, do you play basketball?
2: Yes, I do. I love basketball.
1: I was about to say, with the passion you just delivered, I'm like, that's somebody that knows their stuff. What position do you play?
2: I'm usually a post, but sometimes we rotate.
3: Women's basketball has never been this strong before.
1: Yes.
3: It's really good.
1: All right, Lainey, give us story number two.
2: In Hirosaki City, Japan, thousands of people gathered to move a tower from Hirosaki Castle. The volunteers took turns, 80 at a time, and successfully moved the 400-ton, three-floor building about 1 meter, restoring an ancient tradition.
3: How do they do
1: this? How do they do that?
3: Do they do that stone by stone? Are they pulling it on ropes? What are they rolling it? Like
2: pulling it on ropes. Not really sure, but from the pictures, it kind of looks like that.
3: Are there no trucks here?
2: I think it's like an ancient tradition that they do it every year or something like that.
1: All right. Listen, tradition is tradition. Don't mess around with it.
3: Yeah, everybody on that island, everybody in that village has blown out a knee. What happened? Well, it was 06. We were moving the castle tower. They're like, yep. Well, how about you? 04. Oh, man.
1: Lainey, give us story number three.
2: In Australia and New Zealand, scientists are protecting their tiny penguins from the bird flu. They give them a vaccine to protect against the H5N1 virus that has sadly killed thousands of birds.
1: Oh.
2: Australia has funded millions of dollars to help with the situation. This will help with reporting and tracking the spread of the virus.
3: Anna wasn't aware. You remember when we discovered Empire penguins. Empire. I told you about them.
2: Emperor.
3: She wasn't aware that there are penguins the size of her. She didn't know that. Now, those aren't those. These the ones that are found in Australia, they're very cute.
1: Yeah, I didn't know that there was giant penguins.
3: Yeah.
1: Like, there's penguins that get to be...
3: Emperor penguins.
1: 4.3 feet tall, like 4 feet tall.
3: Yeah.
1: And when I learned that, I was like, what happens when you encounter a penguin that's the same height as
3: what
1: you?
3: What if one wanted to fight you?
1: Right.
3: I mean, imagine how terrifying that would be.
1: I mean, they don't... They're lovers, though. They're not fighters.
3: You think so?
1: That's why we have to protect them.
3: They fight for their lives, their very existence, every single day. If you watch those, like, you know, documentaries where they're walking out to the sea and then they got to jump in over the rocks, that thing will take you down, man. You are soft.
1: They grow up to 99 pounds.
3: You are soft compared to that thing. They live on fish, squid, and krill.
1: Yeah.
3: And it's all raw. Well, they're definitely tougher than you. They're tougher than me.
1: Lainey, you did a wonderful job today. Thank you so much for being our Middle Schooler of the Week.
3: Watch out for penguins.
2: Yeah, thanks for having me. Yeah, bye.
1: If you'd like to join us to be our Middle Schooler of the Week, sign up at annonraven.com.
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2: When I was growing up in Alabama, we didn't have cowboys, just small tracts of land, no big open fields. And to me, a cowboy was somebody that was tough, that wasn't scared to work. My dad was kind of a cowboy in my eyes. You know, he built houses his whole life. 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And that was our version of a cowboy where I grew up.
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4: Cooler with intermittent clouds, high 76 for today. If you're thinking about going out tonight, maybe a light jacket with temps in the high 60s under cloudy skies. Back to more Anna and Raven in a minute, but right now, Bolingbrook, sun and cloud mix and 67.

0: All everybody's talking about in here is Pokemon trading cards and how we're going to get rich.
1: You're all talking about it.
0: It turned me around today.
1: I am not getting sucked into this. I have other things that I need to concentrate on.
0: I've been watching it. I've been watching all these grown men flock to these places that they're selling Pokemon cards, and I've been trying to figure out what is the deal. And I don't know. I feel like maybe we should be getting in on this and getting them too so we could be rich.
1: You know what happens?
0: What?
1: When that happens, when you're paying attention and everybody else has been doing it, it's already too late.
0: Listen,
1: it's too late for us.
0: Listen. We're gonna get experts. We're gonna figure this all out. But I have three Princess Diana Beanie Babies. I am willing to I'm willing to trade one of my Beanie Babies, my Princess Diana one, for a special Pokemon card. But you have to tell me that it's actually worth money.
1: I mean, you could tell her anything on it. You know, this is one part that I'll subscribe to. I'll be fine because these Beanie Babies have been around. I don't even know how long. Ever since
0: they're my retirement fund.
1: But it's not going to work.
0: All right. We're going to get to that. In the meantime, we have $600 today for Camp Beanie.
1: That's real money. Yes. That's real money you can win right now. It's not speculation. It's none of those things. You don't have to collect anything. You don't have to resell anything. You just have to face up against me and win the game.
0: If you know your stuff and you want to go head-to-head against Raven, you can text CBR to 1-800-330-9999 or sign up at annaandraven.com to play. It's next. The Anna and Raven Show, now on the 967 Chicagoland Classic Pop.

0: Beat Raven.
1: $600 is the jackpot for today's Can't Beat Raven. Rose, you ready to play?
2: Yes.
1: All right. Can you please ask Raven to leave the room?
2: Raven, please leave the room.
3: You got it. Good luck. Here we go.
1: Oh, you sounded kind, Rose. I hope you're going to take all this money and run with it and enjoy the weekend. You know your stuff?
2: Thank you. I hope so.
1: All right. Let's do it. All right. Raven is out of the studio. He can't hear us. And I'm going to ask you 5 pop culture questions. You have 3 seconds to answer each one. I'll bring them back in. Ask them the same questions. Whoever gets the most right wins. Ties go to Raven. You ready?
2: Yes.
1: Number one, the new season of SNL premieres next weekend with 2 new cast members. Live from New York, it's what?
2: Saturday Night.
1: Number two, known as the Big Easy, this city was named the top foodie city in the country by Yelp for its Creole cuisine. What city is the Big Easy?
2: New Orleans.
1: Number three, the most followed person on Instagram in 2026 with over 685 million is what soccer star? And here's a hint, it's not Lionel Messi.
2: Beckham.
1: Number four, this year's finalists for the Toy Hall of Fame include Bingo, Care Bears, Mousetrap, Tickle Me Elmo, Pokemon trading cards, and others. Also on the list, the game where players roll 5 dice up to 3 times per turn trying to score the best combination and get 5 of a kind. What game is that?
2: Yahtzee.
1: And number five, Alanis Morissette will be dropping a holiday album this year which will feature a collaboration with what actor from Only Murders in the Building? He also had a Netflix documentary.
2: Steve Martin.
1: Okay, let me bring Raven back in.
3: Yo.
1: 3 out of 5 for Rose.
3: All right, not great, not terrible. Here we go, $600.
1: Number one, the new season of SNL premieres next weekend with 2 new cast members. Live from New York, it's what?
3: It's Saturday Night.
1: That's right. Number two, known as the Big Easy, this city was named the top foodie city in the country by Yelp for its Creole cuisine.
3: Okay.
1: What city is the Big Easy?
3: New Orleans.
1: Number three, the most followed person on Instagram in 2026 with over 685 million is what soccer star? And here's a hint, it's not Lionel Messi.
3: It's probably Cristiano Ronaldo.
1: That's right. Number four, this year's finalists for the Toy Hall of Fame include Bingo, Care Bears, Mousetrap, Tickle Me Elmo, Pokemon trading cards, and others.
3: Mm-hmm.
1: Also on the list, the game where players roll 5 dice up to 3 times per turn trying to score the best combination and get 5 of a kind. What game is that?
3: Yahtzee. And you're talking to a gamer on Yahtzee.
1: Is that a real thing?
3: Yes.
1: Okay.
3: I'm a champion Yahtzee player. It's a lot more strategy in Yahtzee than people think.
1: Number 5, Alanis Morissette will be dropping a holiday album this year, which will feature a collaboration with what actor from Only Murders in the Building? He also had a Netflix documentary recently.
3: Is it Martin Short?
1: It is Martin Short.
3: Boom!
1: Yep.
3: 5 for 5.
1: All right. I'm sorry, Rose. 5 to 3 today. That's going to get you an Ann on Raven t-shirt.
2: Thank you. I can't beat Raven.
3: Better luck next time. Enjoy that shirt, girl. $700 Monday, Anna.
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2: Is it time yet?
3: Duh.
2: Is it time yet for that margarita?
3: Do you feel like, if we had something here, we could start drinking right now?
2: It's a, that's not what responsible people do.
3: I know.
2: And I believe it's against FCC regulations.
3: It is, yeah, but right. Today.
2: Today has been a day. Today has been a day. But you know what?
3: It's been a week.
2: Get it. Probably for all of us. All my friends, too. Everybody's going through
3: stuff
2: right now.
3: That's the vibes, man. That's the vibes.
2: Yes. So what did you accomplish this week? What do you want to vent about? That you did it, you accomplished it, and you have earned your Friday margarita.
3: Woo! Let's do this.
2: And maybe it's not a margarita. Maybe you just want to take your favorite Pilates class, or you just want to touch grass. Whatever's going to fill your cup.
3: Yes. Hang out with your dog.
2: Right. 1-800-330-9999. Share it. It's coming up next.
3: You said touch grass.
2: Go touch it.
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0: 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Let's do something.
1: Mommy's Margarita Friday.
2: Oh, mama.
1: Anna and Raven.
3: What did you do this week to earn your margarita? Of course, it doesn't matter if you're a mom or your dad or your kids are furry with four legs or you want to vent about your coworkers. All that's cool here. Maybe a guy ghosted you when you had plans to hang out last night. 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
4: Hey, Laura, what'd you do this week to earn your margarita?
5: So here's what I did. My niece is getting married a week from today, and I just got done baking 400 cookies for her dessert table.
3: Oh, wonderful.
4: My gosh.
3: Congratulations.
4: Your house must smell absolutely so fantastic.
5: Yes, it absolutely did. And trying to keep the kids away from it was definitely a challenge, but yeah. I was so happy to put that KitchenAid mixer away.
3: I was about to say, how are you going to keep from like the entire family eating them over the next week? They'll never make it to the wedding.
4: That's what I was going to say. You made 400. 273 make it to the wedding. Right. But great job. Enjoy that margarita.
5: Thank you. I will. Have a great day.
3: You too. My aunt is also the baker in my family. Every time we have like a big party, she'll always text which cookies you want to make. And the answer is always going to be the chocolate chip with the frosting on top, Zia.
4: Fabiana, how about you? What'd you do this week to earn your margarita?
6: Okay. We've been today completing 74 days that I've been walking every single morning.
4: Wow.
6: So last Tuesday, I have my doctor's appointment. And she's so impressed that I lost 26 pounds in 2 months.
4: Wow, look at you.
6: So I think I earned my water.
4: Yeah, yes. Walking every day. Good for you. Keep it going.
3: Yeah, it's also good for your mental health, or that's what I'm told. I keep saying I'm going to do it, but I haven't done it yet. But you're giving me some motivation. Congratulations.
4: And mezcal, if you didn't know, is healthy. So enjoy a margarita later on. Or before the walk. That'd be fun.
3: Thanks,
6: okay, maybe be a teeny one, but it should be okay.
4: A teeny one. All right. James, what did you do this week to earn your margarita?
7: Well, last Friday morning, put my daughter on the bus at 6 a.m. in the morning, and I started up two smokers. I smoked two Boston butts, three pork loins, and two full-size briskets.
4: Delicious.
7: We had a 14-year-old birthday party for my daughter on Saturday for about 30 different people. I was up from Friday morning. I was in bed by Saturday night at 7:30, and I was done. Yikes. So I deserve about a... I think I need about a pitcher, if not... Yeah, a pitcher of margaritas there.
4: And another nap. Why not?
3: Absolutely. Sounds delicious.
7: Yes,
3: and looks
7: sir.
3: Like you had a wonderful day for your daughter.
4: Good job, James.
7: We did. We appreciate it.
3: Enjoy that margarita.
7: Thank you very much. Y'all have a great day.
3: Kathy, what did you do this week to earn your margarita?
8: Okay, I've been struggling to drink my daily 64 ounces of water. Oh. So I set a timer to go off every hour to drink water, and I did it. I did it every day.
3: It's like a never-ending struggle in my life is to drink the water. I don't know why. I have an unnatural fear of dehydration, yet somehow my body still won't allow me to just chug it like I'm supposed to.
4: Alicia's doing the protein shakes now.
3: Ugh.
4: Those. And so because she's drinking more of those, she has to push herself drinking those. But then she drinks less water, so then she has to push herself to drink all the water. It's like crazy.
3: Well, enjoy your margarita. It's always a good thing to get your hydration, I guess.
4: I suppose.
8: Thank you.
3: 1-800-330-9999. What did you do this week to earn your margarita?
9: You still know every word. You still hit that high note.
3: And
9: kinda. And yes, you still love boy bands. No shame. That's why we're here. The 967, Chicagoland's classic pop.
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0: Charlize, what did you do this week to earn your margarita?
1: I survived 40 minutes in an MRI machine. So let's make that a very big, spicy margarita with a salt limb.
2: Yeah.
0: Are you one of those people? So we were just, one of my text chains with my girlfriends, we were just talking about this because one of my friends had to get an MRI this week too. Do you freak out in there?
1: Oh my God, yes. Yeah. My heart was racing. It was my first one.
2: But oh, I made it through. One. Oh, so I've had like accidents. I've been in the hospital before and used to have to get them all the time. And you know what? When I was younger and I was having them with more frequency, I was fine. Now it's probably once every 2-3 years or whatever that I get one. And some days I go in there and I'm not quite ready for it.
0: Yeah, my problem isn't being afraid or having any of those fears. My problem is that you're supposed to stay still. The minute I get in there, I fall asleep.
2: Yeah.
0: And then you move because you're sleeping. Mm. And you jerk and stuff. And then they have to start over. I've woken up like 50 minutes later. They're like, we had to start like 3 times.
2: Do you keep your eyes open when they roll you in? Or do you close them?
0: No, I open them.
1: I had to. Mm-hmm. I don't know how you could sleep with that boom, boom, boom, boom, boom, boom, and all that noise.
0: I'm very tired.
2: Yeah,
0: very
2: that's tired. True. I'll testify on that one. Yeah.
0: Thanks, Charlize.
2: Yeah. Glad
0: enjoy
2: you made
0: that
2: it.
0: Enjoy margarita. Enjoy
1: you
0: it.
1: Thanks. Have a great one.
2: Hope you get great results.
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1: If you missed any of the show this week, you can always catch up with our podcast page at annaandraven.com. Oh, it was a busy week, Raven. It was a busy week. I was asked twice this week if my daughters, who are 10 years apart, have the same father.
2: Yo, you got the same baby daddy?
1: They're 10 years apart. Is it, oh, different fathers? Nope, same one. Just lots of fertility issues along the way. Mm-hmm. But it's always awkward when people ask you questions that you know it's rude, but they think it's completely fine.
3: Yeah, by the way, stranger, none of your business.
1: None of your business.
3: Right.
1: But we asked you, what's the question that people ask you that's rude? What's the question that you always get asked, and you don't understand how people can ask it, because it's rude?
4: As an actor, I get asked a lot, have I seen you in anything? And it sounds innocent enough, but it kind of turns into a test of whether my work counts, only if they recognized it.
1: You should ask me what I was in, because I would love to tell you, because I don't want you to feel jealous, though.
2: You know what?
1: I was
2: I'll let you indulge her. He did not ask. Give it a minute.
1: All right, go ahead.
2: Let him ask.
4: Okay. I would love to ask. What were you in?
1: I was girl eating hot dog on a New York City street during an order of Law & Order when I was in college.
2: That's right. Yeah. There was something else, right?
4: Oh, yeah.
2: Two things?
1: And what else was I?
2: Were you a dead body?
1: No, I wasn't. I wanted to be the dead body.
2: Right.
1: I didn't get to be the dead body. I was also a college girl walking down with backpack on my thing, but they had to put a piece of black tape over JanSport on my backpack because it was a label. But also, Raven and I starred in Santa's Second Wife, which is a terrible Christmas movie that you can watch right now on YouTube. I have to plug that Christmas movie any chance I get the opportunity.
2: Listen, we got a gazillion views, and by far, we are the highlight of that film. Just watch it, and you'll agree with us. And then leave me some, you know, egos, you know, brushing comments underneath.
1: Also on the show this week, my best friend Danielle joined because she got into an incident on the roads, and she was called something she was not happy about.
2: Crazy.
5: I was like, you're a liar. And then he rolled up his window, and I heard him call me a bimbo.
2: Wait a minute. He rolled up his window, and somehow you still heard him call you a bimbo.
5: Yeah, he screamed it, but he rolled up his window.
2: Oh,
1: like, what? He was like this.
5: What a weenie.
2: Like, right.
5: He had to roll up his
2: car,
5: window
2: so
5: to
2: like,
5: call
2: bimbo!
5: Me a bimbo.
1: Yeah.
5: I was madder that he called me a bimbo than if he called me a million other things.
1: Nobody wants to be called a bimbo.
2: I don't ever want to encounter Danielle on the street, to be honest. The stories about her driving all the time, and she pursued this gentleman through three different lights after that.
1: That's why she's my ride or
2: that
1: die.
2: She said he ran.
1: Oh,
2: so if she was chasing him and he was running lights, all right.
1: Also, we talked about when coworkers cross boundaries, and we were not expecting this.
2: Hey, Brad, you sound like you're coming to us from inside a wind tunnel. What is a time that a coworker overstepped their boundaries?
6: He slept with my wife.
2: Oh, well, that would do it.
1: That would definitely be a problem.
2: Right. Like, yep. So how big of a company do you work for, though? Let's get into this and give everybody the benefit of the doubt for a minute.
6: At the time, I worked for Microsoft.
2: Big corporation.
1: Yep.
2: But, like, I mean, did he create, like, some sort of software or whatever that would make it okay for you to be like, yes, you can have time with my wife now at this point? Or was he just another jerk in your department?
6: He was another jerk in the Xbox game tester department.
2: Oh, God, a game tester?
1: I'm so
2: sorry.
1: For
2: Xbox? Like, is he a teenager, for God's sakes?
1: No, I'm so sorry.
2: That is terrible.
6: At the time, my wife was 36 and he was 22.
2: Oh, right? My God, he was. Oh, my God. He was a game tester living in his parents' basement.
1: Yeah. Mm. Yeah, that wasn't fun.
2: I mean, if he had created, like, Office 10 or something, we would have been like, all right.
1: No, we would not have been like that. If you missed any of the show this week, head to our podcast page at annaandraven.com.
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0: have famous last words after you had passed away? Would you actually want to do that? You don't hear about too many people doing this.
1: Well, I mean, if you're recording your thoughts and so forth deliberately for that, then I'm all for that. I like that last interview thing. I've seen some of that, you know.
0: Yeah.
1: That's okay. That all makes sense to me. When somebody else is doing it, feels different.
0: 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If you have been missing Dolly Parton like many, many people have, well, some people got a huge surprise this week. She accepted the Lifetime Achievement Award at the Americana Honors that was happening in Nashville. How? Since, obviously, she passed away almost a month ago. It was a pre-recorded video. Now, imagine everyone's surprise when the award was announced, and then a giant screen with Dolly's beautiful, smiling face shows up and says,
2: "Well, hey!"

0: Dolly, and I am so honored to receive the Lifetime Achievement Award from the Americana Music Association. I mean, roots music, or what is now called Americana music, is what I grew up playing back in the Smoky Mountains. And I want to thank everybody at the AMA for recognizing me with this award. It's a great honor, truly. And just know that I will always love you.
1: Oh, Dolly!
2: Wait a minute. So here would be my number one question, because oftentimes people record these segments and it's just because they're not going to make it to the award show. And right. She wasn't feeling well. And we know that,
3: she
2: obviously.
3: Knew, and she point. Knew she was
2: but,
3: sick.
2: But did she know that she was going to be passed? Because is there any line in this message whatsoever about, I'm not here anymore, but I'm still with you? Whoa, that's a little bit weird then.
3: Right.
2: That's a little weird.
3: She doesn't record it as if she knows that she's not going to make it. It's recorded as she knew she wasn't going to be able to attend the event. She knew she was sick. You know, she knew.
2: I don't know how I feel about this, man. I got to be honest with you. I really don't.
3: At first, I was like, I don't know if I play that if I'm the Americana Awards. And then I go, why wouldn't you? It's her beautiful face with her spirit and everything that she wanted. And so positive. And it ends with, I'll always love you.
2: Well, I mean, it's an award acceptance thing. Why would you think it would be anything but positive? I'm just saying it's, you know, okay, it's a little bit of lip service from somebody that's no longer here anymore. I mean, again, you're accepting. I don't know. I'm conflicted.
3: Oh, that's so...
2: I love some Dolly Parton. Listen, I feel the same way about the hologram stuff. But, you know, think about it. The loss that you suffer when you miss somebody so bad. If you could just spend 30 to 60 seconds with that hologram and feel good for a minute, smile a little bit to yourself and almost feel like they're in the room and almost, I don't know.
3: I don't know if I want that. I don't want the hologram.
2: I don't know.
3: I don't want the hologram that the computer decides what it says to sound like me. I'm not into that.
2: What if they have a robot?
3: But you know, like,
2: with her face.
3: No.
2: And it talks like her.
3: No. No, if it's not Dolly. Like, these are Dolly's words coming from her mouth. That's right. Different.
2: What if the first Terminator was actually Dolly Parton?
3: Okay, that's none of those things are a real thing. No. But I do think that it's interesting about, are there other videos that she pre-recorded going forward? I mean, think about it. She buried a song that's not to be open until, what, 2045?
2: Yeah, 2045. And a plan for her business and her hotels and different things that they were opening at Dollywood. I mean, the attention to detail is amazing. I mean, why would you think anything but that, right? There has to be some sort of...
3: And it actually gives me comfort to think that every once in a while, something will happen in our lives. Like, you know, all of us as Americans. And then we'll be like, oh, wait, good news. Dolly left us a message.
2: Dolly
3: about when
2: left
3: this was going to happen.
2: Message.
3: Yeah, it would make me feel so much better about our
2: See?
3: Future if we knew. Like, Dolly, they're saying that AI is going to take over everything in 10 years. What do you think? And all of a sudden, here comes her beautiful face and just tells us what to do.
2: I'm the Dolly Parton 2000 when she walks out. I don't know, it's crazy, right? Well, that's an interesting thing, that's for sure.
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4: The 967 Suburban Weather.
5: Cooler today than it has been. Times of clouds and sun. High 76. Tonight, a light jacket might be in order. Mostly cloudy. Temps in the upper 60s. I'm Ron Roick. More with Anna and Raven in just a bit. But right now, Lockport, partly sunny and 69.
4: 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They're classics.

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1: What's that?
0: I'm going to tell you live on the air because it's going to be so much funnier that way.
1: Okay.
0: What is the strangest thing you saw this week? You can call or text 1-800-330-9999. Congratulations, you made it to Friday. For the most part, your week is pretty mundane. You just go through the motions, and there's always that one thing that sticks out. That one thing for me was an email I got when I woke up this morning, and I said, oh, it's going to be so fun to read this to Raven on the air.
1: Oh, boy.
0: It's coming up next. 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

0: Congratulations, you made it to Friday. It's not always easy to get through the week, and most of the time it's pretty boring, right? You just go through the motions, you go to work, you get up, you get the kids ready, you do all your things, and then you go back to bed, and then you do it all again the next day. But every once in a while, something sticks out during your week, and you're like, that was weird. Something happens, you see something. What was that this week?
1: Simultaneously this week, this was a week that felt like it went really fast. Like, you blinked and it was Thursday to me.

0: looking at me.
1: Sophia, Justin, let's take a vote. Who thinks that the deer is not afraid of Raven?
2: I don't.
1: Yeah, we don't think.
3: That deer is definitely not afraid of Raven.
1: Yeah, no.
0: I don't need him to be afraid of me. I'm not asking him to be afraid. I don't want him to be afraid of me. There's no reason to be fearful of me.
3: I vote that the deer are aliens.
1: Oh, deer are not aliens. They're wonderful, wonderful creatures.
4: Disclosure day. Watch it.
5: Skinwalkers.
4: Just saying, but he just stared at me.
1: We got it. Sophia, strangest thing you saw this week.
2: You know when you go, like, weird things just keep happening? I went on a walk, and I just kept seeing weird things.
0: You didn't get followed by a deer, did you?
2: No, I did not.
4: All right.
2: But, for example, I was walking down the street, and I saw someone on those bikes where the front wheel is huge and the back wheel is tiny, like in the circus.
4: Oh, yes.
2: I thought I was dreaming. I was so scared.
1: No, it's a weird obsession that people have with those bikes. It was so weird.
2: I've never seen one in real life, but it got even weirder because I saw two in the same day. Two different people.
4: Oh, man.
2: They were probably
4: going to a thing.
2: Yeah.
4: It was probably some sort of weirdo convention with bikes.
2: Yeah.
4: Weirdo bike convention.
2: I was scared.
4: I mean,
1: it's a hobby.
4: There's worse hobbies to have.
1: Exactly.
4: But it still fits into that category of strange stuff.
2: Yeah, Dev. I just want to see the dismount.
1: How do you get off of it?
4: They just fall.
1: Fair.
4: I'd ride up next to a tree.
1: Oh, it's so funny. Justin, strangest thing you saw this week?
3: Last weekend, I went bowling with some friends for the first time in ages.
4: Mm.
3: And there were some teens goofing around, which isn't the weird thing, but what one of them did... You've seen football where the guy snaps the ball to the punter, he bends over and rolls it back. So the kid did that. He stood backwards to the pins.
1: With the bowling ball?
3: With the bowling ball and rolled it. He rolled it, but he rolled it between his legs backwards all the way down the lane.
4: Were you immediately jealous? Did you try it?
3: I did not try it.
4: What was his score? How many pins did he get on that?
3: Zero. He got a gutter ball.
1: Oh. Well, that makes sense.
3: Well, 10 points for the technique.
1: Yeah.
4: Right. Okay.
1: You got to shoot your shot. You don't know until you try.
4: Yeah, right.
1: I am very excited because I haven't told Raven this information yet. And the strangest email I've received all week came earlier this morning confirming that Raven and I will be doing snake yoga.
2: Oh.
3: Nice.
1: Yoga with snakes. Yes.
4: What?
2: That's exciting.
4: No.
1: I can't wait. I'm so excited.
4: I never even heard of this idea or theory.
1: That's why I'm in charge of booking stuff.
4: Actually, Sophia handles that, and Sophia didn't tell me anything about snakes.
2: That had nothing to do with me.
1: Yeah, so get excited. There will be snake yoga. And when I got that email,
4: the
1: joy in my face. The joy.
4: When?
1: Yeah. Tuesday. Okay.
4: What
1: did you do this week? What did you see this week that was out of the norm for you? 1-800-330-9999.
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1: Congratulations, you made it to Friday. It's not always easy. Some weeks are easier than others, though.
4: Sure.
1: But there's always that one thing that stuck out that was somewhat different. You saw it or you experienced it. For me, it was the email confirming that Raven and I are going to do snake yoga. I'm so excited.
0: Yeah, I'm lukewarm on this. I don't know what's been discussed. I don't. What kind of snakes are we talking about here? Who's the handler? How long have they been doing this?
1: I'm sure they're experts.
0: I don't want.

0: some person who's like, yeah, this is my snake Jimmy, and, no. You know, I got him, you know.
1: They're snake professionals, Raven, please.
0: Just because you print that on a card doesn't mean they are.
1: They have a website. All right, listen. All right.
0: Okay.
1: But what did you say, or what did you do, or what did you experience this week that stuck out? That's the only thing you remember from the whole week. 1-800-330-9999.
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ain't no country club either.

0: You did it. 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For the most part, your weeks all look the same. You get up, you go to work, you do this, you do that, you go to bed, you start it all over again the next day. But there's always that one thing you saw or that one thing you experienced that sticks out. What is the strangest thing you saw? 1-800-330-9999. Walter.
1: So I was at a baseball game and the guy a couple of rows ahead of me had a fountain beer, had like a beer in a cup, a souvenir cup. He had a hot dog, takes the hot dog out of the bun, uses a straw to puncture a hole through the hot dog, puts the hot dog in the beer, and starts using it as a straw to drink the beer.
0: Ew.
1: Drinks beer all the way through the hot dog, and then puts the hot dog back in the bun.
2: Mm-hmm.
1: And eats the hot dog that
2: yeah.
1: way.
2: If it was brats, though, like, I mean, you season it with beer. So I kind of get it. He's going for that taste. Listen, keg beer, draft beer, let's be real. It's not all that tasty anyways. If you're sucking it down quick enough, hot day, ball game, no big deal.
0: But, like, why would you do that?
2: Ease of operation, mm-hmm. all right? Like, you know, instead of two hands, it's a one-hand operation now. Uh-huh. He puts down the hot dog bun, puts that in his lap, places the hot dog inside the beer. Now you only got to hold on to one thing.
0: My 7-year-old's on this kick right now where she dips her goldfish into things. So she dips the goldfish into milk. She dips the goldfish into caramel.
2: Yeah, it's gross.
0: And I'm like, why?
2: Yeah.
0: Why do we have to do this? Just eat the goldfish. Why do we have to put it in things? It doesn't even make sense. Kids are weird, and so are men that put their hot dogs in beers. Renata, what's the strangest thing you saw or experienced this week?
3: Okay, follow me, guys. A man on his bicycle riding down the freeway. He's going forward, but he's sitting on his bicycle backwards, waving at the cars coming toward him.
2: Is this one of these moped daredevils that are everywhere?
3: No, like a bicycle. Like, you got a bicycle. You're pumping, you're riding, and he's literally on his bicycle backwards, mm-hmm. but he's going forward, and he's waving at the cars as we're driving past him. That is talent.
2: This is a highway?
3: Bicycle. It's a highway. Not a freeway, but a highway where there's no stoplights.
2: Yeah. All right. I mean, that's like playing with death. Right there. Yeah. It's a good thing he's waving.
0: Some bicyclists are I'm going to say this word wrong. Exhibitionist. How do you say that word? Exhibitionist.
2: I mean, some of them like to show off.
3: Exhibitionist.
2: When I think of exhibitionists, I think of people that take their clothes off.
0: No, but they like to show off their bikes. Like, there's the people with the unicycle. There's the people that got like the three-wheel ones.
2: But there is a smugness and an arrogance to the bike rider. I mean, their confidence is huge, obviously. You know, just look at the spandex and the clothing and whatnot. And no man wears those bright of colors unless they're actually trying to be reflective. But I have passed the guy in the morning that's riding on the side of the road while doing 30, 35 miles per hour. And I have been passed by that guy many times while I'm at the light. And he just laughs, rolling through, doing 25 or 30 miles per hour himself. And by the way, what makes him immune to the other car coming from the other direction? Because that thing will take you right out, man. I mean, I'm still looking both ways. This guy does it with reckless abandon, doesn't care. I'm a bicyclist. I've got the right of way. Okay, we'll post that at your funeral, at your wake services, I guess. That's what we'll do. And why do we always have to give the right of way to them, by the way? Because some of them drive like jerks.
0: Are we still going to still talking? You're still talking.
2: Yes.
0: Still.
2: I'm telling you.
0: You can always call, too, 1-800-330-9999. Most unique thing you saw this week.
2: Don't call if you're on your bike.
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11: 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And

0: Good morning. We made it. It is Friday, and of course, it is Feel Good Friday. It is my job today to get you pumped, ready for the weekend, no matter what you have in store. Thank you so, so much for being here. Welcome to the show, and happy Feel Good Friday to you.
1: What you need to do is be thankful for the life you got, you know what I'm saying? Stop looking at what you ain't got. 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
1: So are you a busy, nonstop family like we are? We decided last night, since there was no hockey, nothing else, yesterday was going to be a reset day for our family. It's like, no, we cannot keep moving at 100 miles per hour. We're going to end up like crashing at some point. And that's kind of what I did over the weekend, just falling asleep very early this week. I feel like I'm a midnight type of girl to go to bed. But this whole week, I have been going to bed before 10 o'clock, which is huge for me. I do wake up at like 5, 6 o'clock in the morning now. But nonetheless, it is so important sometimes to have that reset day and just in time to have Feel Good Friday so we can have some fun. And it's homecoming weekend in our house.
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8: Cooler today, high 76 with some clouds and sun on and off. Tonight, mostly cloudy, temps in the upper 60s. Rain returns for the weekend. Get the outdoor stuff done today. I'm Ron Maruck with the 967 Chicagoland's Classic Pop Weather Check.
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Ooh, Fridays are a good day to go on the internet and maybe plan a vacation, or maybe you can win a vacation from us. 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

0: say.
1: Well, did you see the woman on TikTok? She is warning parents about a pumpkin decoration called Jabberin' Jack that sings a raunchy song. The company says it was meant to be humorous, but they will cut it from future versions. She's saying, what song is it? I can't even see what song it is. Come closer, I have a kiss for you, and it tastes like pumpkin pie. We'll be wicked for one night, morbid, and when the sun goes down, till morning, it'll be just us. And maybe it gets even crazier than that, but let's be honest. Some of the music that we listened to growing up were definitely not songs we should have been singing to. So if we have a raunchy singing pumpkin on our porch, is it really that bad?
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Well, did you see more than 8,000 Michigan residents who recently applied for a new driver's license? Well, they got an ID with a random stock photo of a stranger. The state says it made the mistake, obviously, and new ideas are being sent out. But this cracks me up because every time people come to see my house, I have like all those picture frames with all these random people in there because I never have time to put my own family in there. So this story made me laugh. I wish it happened to me. Be like, hey, look, I'm not the only one with stock photos in my pictures. People have it on their IDs in Michigan.

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0: in some fun random facts for this Feel Good Friday. Everything you see actually happened in the past. Since it takes around 100 milliseconds for visual information to be processed in your brain. According to one estimate, every time you hit the space bar, an average of about 600,000 other people around the world do it too. That's crazy. The scientific word for your stomach rumbling is Borborygmus. Did I say that correctly? And lastly, an actor named Barry Fitzgerald is the only person who has ever been nominated at the Oscars for Best Actor and Best Supporting Actor for the same role. The Academy somehow nominated him for both for the movie Going My Way back in 1944. Either way, that is today's fun random facts for this Feel Good Friday.
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1: The 967 Suburban Weather.
8: Some clouds on and off. Cooler today, high 76. Tonight, mostly cloudy. Temps in the upper 60s. Looks like the rain's going to return for the weekend. Make sure you got a functioning umbrella. I'm Ron Roach with the 967 Chicagoland's Classic Pop Weather Check.
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So are you looking forward to seeing the new movie Verity? 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

So you know how I do Mental Health Mondays? I know today is all about feeling good, and I have a story coming up that may make you feel like, wow, I am not the only one going through it. We'll talk about it coming up.

0: Well, 54% of Americans say their mental health load is maxed out all the time. So if you are feeling so overwhelmed, I am definitely one of those people. Last week especially, it felt like I couldn't decide if I was coming or going. 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So it's good to know, or maybe it's sad to know, that 54% of Americans say their mental load is maxed out. So if you are feeling that right now, it is a good day to remind yourself to do something for yourself. You do not have to wait till Mental Health Mondays to do that. 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

So if you've been picturing yourself sitting on the beach with a cocktail overlooking the ocean, maybe some mountains in the view, wouldn't that sound amazing? And you know we have destinations just like that here in the U.S. And it is now time for this hour's keyword for you to go anywhere getaway to make that dream a reality. It includes airfare and a luxury hotel stay for you and a guest to any major U.S. city of your choice. 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

0: Coffee's gone cold. 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The 967 Chicagoland's classic pop.
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Well, what kind of state of mind are you in today? It is Feel Good Friday, and I sure hope you're pumped, ready for the weekend. This song definitely puts a smile on my face. I cannot remember the last time I heard this one, and I remember the video. She had the glasses on. She was, like, reading a book on her bed. Ah, Lisa Loeb with Stay on the 967.

0: Well, if you didn't know, Faith Hill is married to fellow country star Tim McGraw, and he is actually going to be in town tomorrow night. Maybe you're going to be going to that show. I'm happily to say I'm not going to any shows this weekend, but hockey is definitely keeping us nice and busy. Lenny Kravitz, Gwen Stefani, both coming up next on the 967.
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15: 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This is the 9-6.

Kravitz's daughter, Zoe Kravitz, is still dating Harry Styles. And did you get your tickets? I know lots of people were super excited for that. We'll talk a little bit more about it on the way.

lunch was a sad desk salad? We get it. Traffic made you late? Heard, chef. We got the songs to keep you moving. The 967, Chicagoland.

So I had a bunch of friends here in the office that were so excited that Harry Styles tickets went on sale, and they were like running around, and I believe he's doing like 5 shows at Soldier Field, and each of the ladies are going to a different show, and one of my friends is going on her actual birthday, and I got to see Dan and Shay on my actual birthday, and it was like the best concert ever. But maybe you got your hands on some tickets, and maybe we'll get

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1: Well, a runner in the UK named Tommy Price nearly died after suffering cardiac arrest triggered by hypothermia while running a punishing trail up and down 42 separate hills and small mountains known as the Fells in Britain's Lake District National Park. This was back in 2022. He spent the last 4 years recovering, rehabbing, and preparing for his comeback. Yes! And earlier this month, he completed the challenge. See, you never, ever give up. You just got to put the work in and do your best. And I love this victorious story. If you know a fun story that happened locally, please send it my way.
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Songs I'm always going to tie to the ride at Disney, of course.

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So what kind of big plans do you have this weekend? Are you nice and busy? It is homecoming game tonight. My son has the homecoming dance tomorrow, and all of his teenage friends are sleeping over at our house because we're the fun house, going to have snacks and all that good stuff. 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And then on top of that craziness, the football game is tonight. 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I don't know if I'm going to get sleep, but I'm sure going to try.

0: Well, that does it for me. I am Jillian Bass, wrapping it up for this Feel Good Friday. I sure hope you're pumped, ready for the weekend, whether it's crazy busy like in my house or relaxing. 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And keep it locked here. My girl Hannah B is coming up next. Have a great weekend.
1: 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Welcome to the 967, Chicagoland's Classic Pop.
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19: 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This is the 967.

A big shout out to Jenna, who's listening right now on her way home from work in Joliet. Thank you for listening. And if you are listening right now, I'd love to hear from you. 855-820-7827. Send me a text.

Happy Friday to you, or as I like to say, Friday. It is Hannah B. I have a super funny story to tell you about what happened to me last night at physical therapy. Maybe this has happened to you as well. That's coming up in just a few minutes.

Have you ever done physical therapy before? Well, if you haven't, it's okay. We're all going to learn this together because this is the first time I've ever done PT. And if you missed it, I have a herniated disc in my neck. How I got this, I have no idea. It is painful. Some days it's better than others. And I know a few of you said that you have dealt with the same thing. Well, last night I'm at PT doing the exercises and everything. And it's the pain is more on my left shoulder down my arm. Tell me why when I was doing the exercises, my right arm was cracking, like making a cracking noise. My physical therapist was like, well, did you play any sports growing up? And I'm like, yeah, I played softball for 17 years. I played through college. And he's like, well, that maybe has to do with it. And I'm like, seriously? That's what I get for trying to be athletic as a kid.

Before the endless stats, there were football pools. 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

0: This Sunday, it's going to be the Battle of the Remotes at my house. And maybe there is a big battle at your house with who gets the remote when, where, and all of the things. So Sunday, the Bears play at noon, and the Patriots play at noon. And I'm sure you've heard me talk about Eric's from Massachusetts. So, of course, he's a New England Patriots fan, and I'm from Chicago. I'll root for the Patriots, but when they're playing at the same time, you bet I'm rooting for the Bears. So I think there's something like it's like Red Zone or something. I don't know sports that well, where you can get like the split screen. So I guess that's what I'll compromise on.
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The 967 Book Club is teaming up with Hollywood Boulevard to host a special movie screening of the new movie Verity on Thursday, October 1st. 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

You were texting with your teenager and you were telling him a story and he responds with SMH. SMH. What exactly does that mean? Well, I'll teach you. That's coming up in a few minutes. It's Learn Gen Z with Hannah B.

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4: The 967 Suburban Weather.
5: This cloud and sun mix will continue through the rest of the afternoon. Tonight, mostly cloudy, temps in the upper 60s. Might want to toss on a light jacket if you're going out. And enjoy, because looks like rain's going to return for the weekend. I'm Ron Roick with the 967 Chicagoland's Classic Pop Weather Check. We'll do another one in about an hour.
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It's the last weekend of summer, which means it's officially going to be spooky season. I am so excited. So one of the only haunted houses that I will ever go to is Hell's Gate Haunted House. This is going to be the third year that I'm going there next weekend. I'm telling you, if you've never been, that is the one that you want to go to. And it makes sense why they were voted number one best haunted house in Illinois. Just saying, if you want to check out a little bit of what it's like, I have a post posted on the 967 Facebook page.

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0: to the last weekend of summer. I know, there are two kinds of people. 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And then there's people like me that are so ready for fall. 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Unpopular opinion, I know.
1: You can't touch this. 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

0: This Sunday is Wife Appreciation Day, which I find funny that they made on a Sunday during football season, because you already know, I'm sure I'm not pointing fingers, but the majority of husbands are going to want to sit on their couch or their recliner and watch football with a beer in their hand. But I'm warning you now, husbands, it's Wife Appreciation Day, so your wife shouldn't be making any dinner or doing any grocery shopping on Sunday.
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1: 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Home to Anna and Raven in the morning and

Heading into another weekend, which means another weekend of football. 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

Are you officially done with dating apps? You've been on Hinge, Bumble, Tinder, all of the above, and nothing works? Well, have you tried Costco dating? Just in time for the weekend. If you're single and ready to mingle, or maybe your friend is.

We all have that one friend that's completely done with dating. They've tried the apps and tried meeting people organically. Well, Costco dating is currently trending, and that's where singles meet other singles in the aisles during snack samples, all while waiting at the food court. And I saw a lot of videos of the food court on socials because that's where customers slow down while waiting for the $1.50 hot dog and soda combo or a slice of pizza. So just saying, you have a friend that's single and does their shopping at Costco this weekend, or maybe it's you. It's

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5: Good news, it will be cooler tonight. Maybe dial back the AC a bit. Temps in the upper 60s with cloudy skies. Looks like rain and storms for the weekend. I'm Ron Roick with the 967 Chicagoland's Classic Pop Weather Check. We'll do another one in about an hour.
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Move over energy drinks and coffee. Apparently, you're no longer needed in workplaces anymore because there's something else that people are relying on. What is that? Are you using these? It's coming up.

0: I'm one of those people where I didn't start drinking coffee until this past year. And I'm like, wow, I needed caffeine a long time ago. Well, apparently some workplaces, their workers are replacing energy drinks and coffee with nicotine pouches. Some investment bankers are pouching 10 times a day, including during meetings. They say the pouches improve their energy and focus when they need it. I'm like, okay. Well, if you choose to do that, obviously that's a personal decision, but coffee all day, every day, especially over nicotine pouches.
1: You still know every word. You still hit that high note.
0: And
1: kinda. And yes, you still love boy bands. No shame. That's why we're here.

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forward to this every single year. The new Toy Hall of Fame finalists have been announced. Is your kiddo's favorite toy on the list? Find out. Coming up in just a few minutes. Happy Friday to you.

What was that number one toy that you had growing up? No matter where you went, you brought it with everywhere. And what is that toy for your little one now? The new Toy Hall of Fame finalists have been announced. And the list includes Bingo, Bop It, Care Bears, Monster High. I'm just going to, you know, name a few of them. Pokemon Trading Card Games and Tickle Me Elmo and Polly Pocket. There is a few more. Polly Pocket. That was my go-to as a little girl. But we'll find out. The class of 2026 will be announced in November, the winner. So we'll see. Should be Polly Pocket. Just saying. Unpopular opinion. I do.

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Heading into another weekend, which means another weekend of football. It's time to prove you know football with the 967 Pigskin Pick'em. 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And again, it's all thanks to Simoda's Motors.

This is such a random question, but it just came up in conversation today. Are you one of those people that clears your tabs on your phone? Or are you like me? And right now I have 142 tabs open on my phone. Does anybody have more than me?

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15: 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This is the 967.

A big shout out to Jenna, who's listening right now on her way home from work in Joliet. Thank you for listening. And if you are listening right now, I'd love to hear from you. 855-820-7827. Send me a text.

It is indeed the last weekend of summer that we are heading into. And if you're wondering what to do, you want to make the most of it, I have a couple of ideas for you. And that's coming up in just a few minutes. Cheers to the weekend.

A lot of people are sad summer is over. And then there are people like me that cannot wait for fall, spooky season, all of the things. And fall starts next week. So, of course, this is the last weekend of summer. And here is what they're saying. They recommend spend some time outside. Split the days between doing stuff and doing nothing. So, for instance, you could spend today and tomorrow doing things like hanging with friends, running errands, and then on Sunday do nothing as a way to reset. Get one thing done tonight. It could be something fun, hanging with friends, or not fun, like chores. But crossing at least one thing off your to-do list on Friday night, tonight, will free up more time for you Saturday and Sunday. And then another one is wake up at the same time every day. You'll get more out of your weekend. I'm like, I love sleeping in. But also, there are some days that I regret sleeping in because then I feel like half my day is wasted and I could have gotten a million other things done.

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It's homecoming season. Lots of HoCo proposals, dress shopping for the girls, and it just got me thinking back to when I was in high school, and you would have thought I was shopping for my wedding dress the way I was picking out these homecoming dresses. I'm like, no, Mom, that's not the right one. We'd have to go for like 4 weekends in a row. It had to be the most perfect color. And I'm like, I really cannot imagine how I'm going to be when I pick out my actual wedding dress someday.

0: It's Hannah B. I am out of here for the evening. Have a wonderful weekend. And I'll chat with you Monday afternoon at 2. As always, sending you positive vibes.
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13: This thing right here is letting all the ladies know what guys talk about. 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